Huntsville's greatest hits, 100.3 The River. Hey, it's Michelle Faye checking in on this Tuesday night. I hope you're having a great one so far. I got Queen and David Bowie coming up next.

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home of the Rick Burgess Show, 100.3 The River. All right, because this is just, well, I want to talk about it. Let's get to the front of the class, because what would you find?

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I gotta have faith. Ooh, I gotta have faith. Because I gotta have faith, faith, faith. I gotta have faith, faith, faith. 100.3 The River. See, I'm glad I'm not the only one. I've always said that summertime is way more stressful than it is stress-free. And I'm already freaking out about what's going to happen in a matter of months. I'm not the only one, though. Solidarity. 1 minute.

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preschooler. She's 5. And man, I felt such crazy mom guilt. I'm glad I'm not the only one, though, because, well, it seems like we've all had those moments, right? It's all about giving yourself grace. But overspending on your kids because you feel guilty, apparently that's more common than you think. You're not the only one. More next.

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Got the Eagles on for you now. And just a heads up, I want to continue playing what you want to hear. 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You want that rest time, right? I mean, listen, I wouldn't blame you.

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1: That's Pat Benatar, Neil Giraldo, Love is a Battlefield. 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

100.3 The River, Huntsville's greatest hits. East Coast rockers, Cyndi Lauper, Into the Cars. Couple minutes to tell you how to win some cash today to the tune of $1,000. First Cars hit in 78, just what I needed, and you got the cope.

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1: Huey Lewis in the News out of the 80s in Heart and Soul. From 1970, Elton John on his first hit with Bernie Taupin. You're

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1: Bob Nouveau doing Lean On Me. Beatles got an Academy Award for this song, for Song of the Year. 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

Huntsville's greatest hits, 100.3 The River. That's Green Day, When I Come Around, two-timer at our iHeartRadio Music Festivals in Vegas. And here you got a two-time inductee. Phil Collins getting inducted a second time this year, going in November as a solo artist. 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

Home of the Rick Burgess Show, 100.3 The River. Benny and the Jets, Elton John from Goodbye Yellowbrick Road, his first double album. Tom Petty and Jeff Lynne working together on the Full Moon Fever album, I Won't Back Down. This song was so great that it sounded like later on Sam Smith, Stay With Me. In fact, Sam paid him. Hello.

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1: Brand new hour, brand new day. Thanks for being with us. Box seats are all full and ready to go. Speedy, Greg, and Adler are all here. We're going to meet them this hour. Also got a Burgess Ball battle that we'll do here right out of the gate. See if we can get somebody on that wheel of bundles, bits, and bucks. And maybe they can walk away with something real nice. All right, so Speedy has made his way over to the court. This month's brought a bunch of food today. I'm talking about there's food aplenty. If we can get Greg to stop trying to hold some back for his dog. Did you get some for Millie? Just to make sure Millie's got some. Can I take some of these little minis for my little Millie? It's Minnie for Millie. So anyway, we got that.
2: But the drive-through order, like from Lily.
1: Oh, yeah, that's right. Yeah.
2: Now, what does Millie want?
1: Yeah, that's right.
3: Right now.
1: Okay, Lily, I got what you want. I got what I want. What's Millie want? Well, she'd like some little Millie minis.
4: Well, let me ask her.
5: Give me some minis. My name is Millie.
1: All right, so anyway.
5: I want an 8-pack, 8-count combo.
1: Speedy's over to the court. Who's playing today in the Burgess Ball battle?
2: Well, Rick, we had two drawn, and it's Brandon Dillard. Brandon Dillard.
1: Hey, Brandon.
2: Okay, come on, man. Let's go. Magic City Chiropractic. Let's go. And then we got Angie Hicks.
1: Angie,
2: get your...
1: Come on, Angie. You playing ball today.
2: Get.
1: All right. So they're lining up to go head-to-head to see who goes to the wheel.
2: Angie, Brandon, Angie. Brandon to the left. Very reluctant to shake it. Oh, she's left-handed.
1: Okay.
2: She's left-handed.
1: All right. That was nice.
2: No elbowing. Okay, here we go.
1: None of that.
2: We got 30 seconds, okay? The first 20, everything counts as 2. The last 10, everything counts as 3. And we'll see who scores the highest, and then we'll see what you win on the wheel. Here we go. 3, 2, 1, go. And we're off. Okay. We're off. Okay. No, okay. Wow.
1: Oh, too much.
2: All right. Okay. There all right. Brandon's up. Brandon's up. 4-0. Brandon's up. 6-0. Okay. Oh, now Angie's on the board.
4: We got a game.
2: 8-6 to 8-2. It's 8-4. It's 10-4. It's 12-6. It is
3: 12-8.
2: It is 14-6. It's 14-8.
4: There we go.
2: Brandon is up. Now everything counts as 3. 17-11. It's 17-14. It is 17-17. It is 17-17. It's 20-17. Brandon won. 20-17. Hold the ball, fight. Okay, here we go. All right.
1: What a comeback.
2: Don't go anywhere, Angie.
1: You ain't going anywhere. Let me tell you, Angie almost had one of the greatest comebacks in Burgess Ball history. All right, so we got the wheel ready to go. So, Angie, you'll spin first because it is the spin of shame. And this is, but boy, you played well there late. Now, our winner, Brandon, has a decision to make. When she spins this, Brandon, you can take whatever she spins. But once you do that, then you don't get to spin. If you decide you want to spin, whatever you spin will now supersede whatever she spun. You can't go back and say, well, I'd rather have what she spun. That's the decision you got to make. It's kind of like, let's make a deal. All right, so Angie, you get up there first.
3: Oh,
1: and you say to the audience, it is not wheel to me. No, it's not. You give it a spin. All right, here we go. Whenever you're ready. All right, here we go. Attention.
6: Guys.
1: Pretty good spin.
6: Guys.
1: Pretty good spin.
6: Guys.
1: Pretty good spin. Okay.
3: Oh.
1: All right. So Men Don't Run in the Rain, the book, autographed copy. That certainly is available, and you can have that, or you can spin for yourself. Oh, you already have that book. Okay, good. Thank you for that.
2: Good job, Angie.
1: Thank you, Angie. Great work. All right, so Brandon, you now say, it's will to me, Brandon. It's will to me, and then give it a spin. All right, give it a spin.
3: Oh, that's a big old spin, my big old man.
2: Yep.
3: It's a big old spin.
1: All right, let's see how it goes. Here comes Brandon. He's in pretty good shape.
2: He's going to be close.
1: He's in pretty good shape.
2: He's going to be close.
6: He's in pretty good shape.

0: Others, y'all be happy for Brad.
1: Yeah, good night.
0: Okay, and you be happy. Okay, all right, there we go.
1: Wow.
0: Yeah.
2: Money, money, money, money.
0: All right, wow. That's incredible. Let's meet the folks.
1: 100 smackers.
0: Caden and Michaela Meacham. Here, first ones to the big boy mic. So, the Meachams.
1: Oh, boy.
0: Where are you guys from?
3: From Franklin, Georgia.
0: Franklin, Georgia.
3: Franklin. And, we've got a bone to pick with you.
4: Uh-oh.
0: Oh, boy.
4: Oh, boy.
0: Join the club.
3: That's a fact. So I called the other day, and I was talking about how we got married in April, but secretly.
0: This feels awkward. Okay, go ahead. I think I know where this is going.
3: I know exactly where it's going. Rick goes, do you really think you got married in February?
0: It was a little suspect. I mean, it was
4: Rick. A voice on the phone suddenly hears.
1: Yeah, we didn't think we'd ever see you in real life before.
0: No,
1: yeah,
4: we were having fun at your expense.
0: And if you think it's awkward for me to see you, it's crazy awkward for me to see her.
1: Yeah.
0: So you want to clarify? I think you left me a voicemail yesterday, didn't you?
5: I did.
0: Yes,
5: I did.
0: And I knew that Speedy had already made contact with you. So, and you say, look. We got married without, you know, pomp and circumstance in February, and then we had our wedding with everybody in April.
1: Right. Yes.
0: And so
1: happens.
0: And it does happen, and y'all have a baby on the way.
5: Yeah.
3: Sure do.
0: Congratulations.
1: That's awesome. Congratulations.
0: And I'm so sorry for this awkward moment.
1: Yeah, that's our bad.
5: When we did the announcement to our parents, they were both like, y'all could have saved us so much money.
1: Right.
5: And then we were like, but you're getting a grandbaby.
0: Yeah.
5: And they were like, oh, yeah, it's fine.
0: And it's worth it. It's worth it. Yeah. And I'm not trying to say, now, how far along were you?
5: No, I'm just kidding.
0: Here you go. Totally kidding. Yeah, you know how I joke.
1: See, you have it too. I see you guys secondhand embarrassment in here. They all get uncomfortable. I see one. She's got it.
0: She's literally turning away.
1: We all
4: can't
1: got it.
4: She feels bad.
0: Congratulations.
3: Thank y'all.
0: So, do y'all have any questions or shout outs?
3: Shout out to my parents. I think that they're listening. I can't think of anybody else.
1: Your pastor, right?
3: Yeah, so I've just...
1: He's a pastor. I didn't say he's...
0: Oh, my goodness. That's right. I'm making this even more.
1: Yeah.
0: Oh,
1: he's a
0: pastor, Rick. What are you doing? I remember you telling me that. Yep. I'm sorry about that.
3: So, yeah, I got to preach, and I'm answering that call. So
1: good deal.
3: It's a good journey.
1: Good, man.
3: I'm excited and nervous, too.
4: And once you fight Rick... Today, then you'll start from there.
3: Then I'll be able to get ready.
0: Now, I do want to say this.
1: Good night, Rick.
0: And I know it makes you all nervous when I say that now, but I want to say this. Your wife really loves you.
1: Yes.
0: She was fighting to get you seats up here and kept trying. And she was just like, she wanted to do anything to be sure you could come watch the show.
3: Oh, yeah. She's
0: and
3: the best.
0: Yeah, and I'm so glad that worked out.
5: Yeah.
0: So
5: he has an unhealthy obsession with y'all. Let me tell you what the guys said today. I'm like, what guys? Like, the guys, you know? And then when you came out, I was like, is that one? Which one is that? And he starts laughing. He's like, you don't know who that is. I'm like, I never see them. I'm just on the radio.
1: Right.
5: Yeah. I just listen on the radio. Yeah.
0: So, good point. So here
1: That's
0: we
1: a
0: are.
1: Good man right
0: here
1: there.
0: We here we are. And thank you for, and you also, you married a good man. If he loves this show, you in great shape.
1: Yeah.
0: That's right. Yeah. Well, I wish you nothing but success and blessings and looking forward to seeing that baby.
3: Thank you.
0: And thank you for answering your
5: call. We're naming him Rick.
0: Thank you so much.
3: And Speedy if it's a girl.
0: Thank you, Lord, for their sense of humor. All right, we'll come back.
1: Yes, so awkward.
0: And we'll meet the rest of the folks that are in the box seats today, and they all want to come on up and say hey. So
4: even big money.
0: Even big money. He's coming on up. He's $500 richer.
1: Yep.
0: More of the show right after this.
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1: 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Emily Crocker. Let's go, Emily. Come on up here.
2: Come on, girl. What?
1: I've been messing with Emily about her bag. She's got. Hey, Emily, how you doing?
4: I'm great.
1: Good to see you. So, where are you from?
4: Live in Coleman.
1: Coleman. Okay. Coleman. Okay. Yeah. Not that far from here.
2: Did you bring the orange rolls?
4: I brought the orange rolls. Thank
1: you. Thank you. Nice. All steak orange rolls. Yes. We'll take them.
2: Oh, orange me.
1: Mm. Yes. Greg's gonna feed them to his dog. She loves them.
4: Mm-hmm. Can I give a shout out?
1: Of course.
4: Okay. I've been married 21 years to my husband, Champ.
1: And hey, Champ.
4: We have two sons, Henry and Charles. Mm-hmm. And Champ gave me the authorization to give all of y'all, including Larry, a challenge coin.
1: Oh, nice.
4: I wanted to make sure you guys had that.
3: We got a display back
1: Champ,
3: there.
1: This is Champ Crocker, district attorney.
3: Oh, wow. Mm-hmm.
1: I walk in the way of righteousness along the paths of justice.
2: Make fun of that.
1: From Proverbs. I love this.
3: District attorney, look out.
1: Oh, so.
3: That's awesome.
1: Yeah, you know what? And I always like to make friends with district attorneys, no matter what.
3: Yeah, not a bad idea.
4: Me too.
3: Yeah. You want to be on their side.
1: Well, that's grace, Champ. Thank you. Thank you for that.
4: And I've got something for Adler's kids.
1: Something for Adler's
3: kids. Very kind.
1: Aren't you sweet?
5: A better father?
3: Yeah. That's good.
1: Adler.
3: Boy, that's good.
1: Well, good news. Look at that.
3: You're a great
1: He's
3: father.
1: Actually smaller than you. So you're good.
5: I can beat him up.
3: Yeah, you can. You said it. I thought it.
4: Sure. I've been listening since 1997.
1: Oh, good. So you went all the way back to even. I was young. I mean, that's.
4: I saw y'all, all y'all in D at Books a Million.
1: Wow.
4: Okay. I got a picture of you guys there.
1: Wow. So. We haven't aged at all, have we?
4: Not at all.
1: Thank you very much. Well, I hope you enjoy the rest of the show.
4: I do. Thank you very much.
1: How about that? Brought some for the kiddo.
6: Oh, that's sweet.
1: Josh? Where's Josh Posey?
6: Josh Posey. Come on, Josh Posey.
1: Get on up here. Come on now. Josh, where you from, buddy?
7: Just Chelsea, right down the road.
1: Came a long way, huh?
7: Long way.
1: What's on your mind today? Any shout outs or questions?
7: Shout out to my wife, Abby.
1: Yeah.
7: And then my daughters, Andy and Lenny.
1: That's it.
7: Yeah,
1: good,
7: they're just listening.
1: So you're raising the girls, right?
7: Yeah, 3-year old and 6-month old.
1: Oh, boy. But that's when they're really impressionable, too.
7: Oh, yeah. Likes to say no a lot.
1: Oh, that's good. And how long you been married? That's on me.
3: Rick's on there like that, boy, Rick.
1: Why do you? You're on a roll.
7: Ten years on a roll.
1: Today. So y'all dated a few years before.
7: Yeah, and then,
1: good. Well,
7: 6 years in November.
1: Thanks, Rick.
3: Yeah. What are you quizzing him?
1: No, I just.
7: I mean,
1: at night.
3: No, Rick, where's your birthmark?
7: I did have to ask. So I sold you a couple suits a year ago. So I was wondering if you still had.
1: Oh, you. So was where was it? Men's Warehouse?
7: Joseph A. Bank.
1: Yeah, I still have those.
7: Yeah.
1: I sure do. I'm wearing one. I'm wearing one Saturday to a wedding.
7: Yeah.
5: Yeah, because I was and by the way, I have to
1: wear one tomorrow here.
7: Yeah.
5: Yeah.
7: I want to see it.
8: I dare it. No, I'm kidding.
5: No, I still have it. I really do. Yeah, because I remember, because that was when I was losing some weight, and I was trying to figure out where we need to land, because I knew I'd put a little bit back on, so
8: He's pulling a me.
5: No, I remember that. It was a black one that I still have, and then one of them was like a navy blue.
7: Yep.
5: Yeah.
8: See that, Josh? That's good for you, too, to remember.
7: It's a custom suit, actually.
1: Wow. Trying to bring him showing up one.
5: This body right here, you got to make something special.
1: That's it.
5: You can't just throw a suit on.
1: You can't just grab one off the rack.
5: So that's good. Well, it's good to meet you and see you again, I guess.
7: Yeah,
5: so,
7: absolutely.
5: Thanks a lot. Yep. Tell the fan we said hello.
7: For sure.
5: I think we can get, boy, here comes that big crew, though.
8: It's all good old family.
5: All right, let's get the Holmes bunch up here. Here comes Megan. Oh. Here comes Megan. Blakely. Norman and Steven,
1: come on.
5: All coming up here to the big boy mic. Hey, guys. Hey, Holmes.
9: Hey, Travis.
5: So tell me what's going on with the family.
9: We're born and raised around Birmingham.
5: Mm-hmm.
9: Been listening to the show since the 90s with this guy here.
5: Oh,
1: boy, Norman.
5: Yeah, we take care of
9: him. In the carpool line going to school, I'd hear, listen to Rick and Bubba's show, y'all laughing. Of course, I don't know what you're laughing about. You know, I'm six. So.
5: I'm six. Yeah. Papa, what are they laughing at?
9: There was a lot of that. And he was like, son, I'll tell you later.
5: Yeah, I'll talk to you. Yeah. Do you now get more of the jokes now?
9: Yeah, so I had to listen to another 30 years to make sure I pick up on them.
5: Okay, that's good. Thank you for being with us on the new show.
8: Yeah.
9: Yeah.
5: So y'all have any shout-outs or questions?
9: Yeah, we got a shout-out, a shout-in. This guy's turning 70 here in a couple weeks.
5: So happy birthday, buddy.
8: Yeah.
5: 70. 70. You're looking great.
8: Yes.
5: I bet you can still play golf. I knew.
9: Shout-out to my mom. She couldn't be here today. She's traveling up from Florida, but... next time.
5: Okay. Yeah.
1: Next time. There you go.
5: And there's Blakely over there.
8: Yeah.
5: Hey.
8: Megan.
5: Megan.
8: Hey.
5: Y'all want no part of that mic, I guess.
10: Oh, no. We can talk.
5: Okay. Do you have any shout-outs you want to say or anything you want to throw out there?
10: Well, when she was talking about starting to listen to y'all in 97, I was going back and thinking, when did I first hear you?
5: Yes.
10: And I remember, I think it was 98 when y'all did that My Chihuahua song.
5: Yes.
1: My Chihuahua.
10: Oh, my goodness. Yes. I was doing that and... it was really funny. No one else knew what we were talking about. We're like, you look like a drowned rat. We're just like, oh, never mind.
5: And now Blakely's been raised on the show.
10: Yes.
8: That's right.
5: She's precious as she can be. 6.5 years old, by the way.
1: Oh, wow.
5: Yeah. About that.
9: We need you around for another 20 years. That way, when she's old enough, she can understand the joke.
5: That's right.
8: Yeah, and her family's standing here.
9: That's right.
5: Right now. Well, y'all enjoy the rest of the show, and it's great to meet you. Beautiful family.
8: Yeah.
5: And happy birthday, Norman.
11: Thank you.
5: Yeah, there he is.
8: There he goes.
5: Norman
1: didn't want to talk.
5: We can really thank Norman for this because he raised the kid right.
8: Mm-hmm.
5: And then, of course, he marries and he passes on to his family.
8: Mm-hmm.
5: And one day he'll get to explain the jokes to his daughter.
8: Yeah.
5: So this is good. That's generations right there, man. We'll come back. We got more people to meet, including our winner today,
8: mm-hmm.
5: who won the Burgess Ball
1: Battle. Big money.
5: And picked up $500 off the wheel of bundles, bits, and bucks. All that to come, and we might squeeze in another unscreened phone calls before we're done. If not, we'll definitely hit you with a few more stories. We'll be right back. Stay close.
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0: OCD. He just likes things to be a certain way. Rick Burgess.
1: Alrighty, we're here. Thank you for being with us, America. So we're meeting the folks, and it has been a blast. We've had a Burgess Ball battle. We have, met a lot of the people in the seats. We got Trent up next. Trent Hardwick. Where's Trent? Come on, Trent. Trent's coming up to say hello to the big boy Midas. See what's up with Trent. Where you from, Trent?
2: Jemison.
1: I know a thing or two about Jemison.
2: Right across the road from your taxidermist.
1: Oh, that's right. Oh, David's taxidermy.
3: Oh, yeah.
1: Yeah, you didn't go over and check out Big Nine, did you?
2: No.
1: What about
3: people don't walk around looking for your
1: Big
3: Nine.
1: Yeah, they don't ask for people.
2: I did watch for you, though. I watched for the... For the Dodge.
1: Do you feel bad now?
2: 1500, right?
1: Yeah, that's right. He said I was actually watching to see if you, when you came over there, he was going to come over and have a look at it.
3: Was on Big Nine watch?
1: He was. Yeah. And what else do you want to see? A big turkey.
2: I've tried to find the hunting property. I've looked for that new fence, but I can't find it.
4: Hey,
2: I'm pretty sure I'm in the right area.
4: Hey, let me tell you something. I saw somebody checking the fence out the other day. He had one of them ICE immigration hats on.
2: I had the shirt, but it was dirty.
1: It was dirty.
2: Yeah. Gotta go to work after this.
1: So, you got any shout outs or
2: just
1: questions?
2: My three kids. Micah, he's 15. Sawyer's 7. And Riley Kate is 3.
1: Awesome. Well,
2: she runs the house.
1: I bet. So were you heading off to do what for work?
2: I drive a propane truck.
1: Boy, there wasn't no trying to bring that up here today.
2: No.
1: You don't want to run that baby up 65.
2: No, sir.
1: Yeah, that's good.
2: Yes, sir.
1: Thank you for listening to the show.
2: Yes, sir. Thank y'all for having me.
1: Yeah, enjoy the show. That's great. Yeah, no problem. All right, so coming up next, Brandon Dillard. Here he comes.
5: Oh, Brandon.
1: Yeah, I'm toting 5
5: bands.
1: I've got two. I won the Burgess Ball battle.
3: Yep.
1: Boy, hey, what about when she started closing on you?
6: I kind of blacked out. So
1: I mean,
7: trying to zero in on it.
6: If you watched the replay, I was pretty desperate there at the end. thankfully, I got free long arms.
1: Yes, you did.
6: Someone would cheat.
1: So congratulations.
6: I appreciate it.
1: Congratulations.
6: Yeah, I needed that. We had a rough April. So
1: So you need a little money for some Baptist truck.
6: Yeah.
3: Oh, no. I'm sorry.
1: We all love that.
6: Anybody selling a used Toyota Tundra engine would be great. Another thing, I have like a Rick Burgess bingo card, and I did keep personally, not really, but so I had been on the other show before, met y'all. I tell Greg every time I see him, I'm born in Rabbit Town. So,
1: that's right.
6: He's made fun of my hair before, the way I used to wear it.
1: You're Rabbit Towner.
6: Chris Adler DJed my wedding, and then
1: I'm sorry to hear that.
6: We had a 10-year anniversary last week. I sent Rick a email requesting he walk out a song for me.
1: Ooh. Yeah.
6: But he got busy, I'm sure. And then my wife got food poisoning that night for our 10-year anniversary.
1: Oh, so, happy anniversary there. Yeah.
6: This is a good start to May.
1: What song was you want me to walk out?
6: Shook Me All Night Long. Because remember, she wouldn't let me do it because she's like, it sends the wrong message. And I was like, it sends the right message. Everybody knows what's up.
1: Everybody gets it.
6: She'll watch this later.
1: So what is
8: happy 10th, baby.
1: What's her name?
6: Aaron.
3: Did you remember you did his
6: Aaron
3: wedding?
8: Dillon. I did, yes.
3: No, you did.
6: We talk all the time. I see him.
3: He did.
1: Was the wedding in Rabbit Town?
6: No, all the time. No, I moved when I was 5, and I don't claim Rabbit Town.
1: Oh, you got to. It's beautiful.
6: I mean, I do. But
1: ain't no cell signal in there, but it's good.
6: See, I don't even know where I would have gone to school or anything. Probably would have been a Bama fan. So that's
1: Would have been White Plains.
7: Yeah, he'd have been a White Plains.
3: Well, how did Chris Eagle do on your wedding? DJing.
6: Slated. I mean, I remember some of it. But
8: I dropped it like it was hot.
1: That was one of the 3 weddings he did before he said, I ain't doing this no more.
6: Ours may have been the one that broke him because he had to drive 2 hours down there.
8: That's true.
3: Oh, no. That's the one you complained about.
8: No, it wasn't. That's the one that helped me pay for my honeymoon because I have 2 of them coming up on 10 years. Thank you, sir.
6: Well, I appreciate it. Like I said, we're going to have a better May. We just won $500. We're going to Jamaica in 2 weeks.
1: Are you really?
3: Hey,
7: take those headphones right there.
3: Put them on.
7: Put them headphones on.
6: We're
7: going to
6: solve
7: this.
6: We're
7: going to walk.
3: What's your wife's name?
6: Aaron.
1: Aaron.
6: I want 4 kids, by the way.
1: 4 kids?
3: Wow.
1: Good job. Dig in.
3: Nice.
1: Classic rock. WRBS 99.5. Well, congratulations. We got a birthday wish. Well, actually, anniversary. Brandon Dillard just sent me an email that he and Aaron just got married.

0: That's right. It was perfect. Perfect.
1: Hey, I appreciate that.
0: Thank you, man. Enjoy the rest of the show. Congratulations.
1: A shout out to her, my four kids, Roland, Ryder, Reagan, Rosalie, 6, 5, 3, and 1.
0: Good grief. See, there, it was the right side. Angie and Marley Hicks, here they come. I've got 5 minutes. Say, hey, ladies. How y'all doing? So tell me where you guys come from.
2: We're from Chelsea, Alabama.
3: Yeah.
0: Montevallo. Okay. Well, so do you have any questions or shout-outs today?
2: I'll shout out my husband. I got married 6 months ago.
0: Oh, congratulations.
2: And I'm a former special education teacher. But he actually just joined the National Guard so that I can stay home. So shout out to him. Love him.
0: What's his name?
2: Jared.
0: Jared, okay.
3: Jared, that's awesome.
0: Hey, Jared, you're a good man.
2: Yeah.
0: You found you a good man. Now you can stay at home if you need to while he goes out and does his part. That's great.
2: And we don't have kids yet, but maybe that'll change once he's back. So.
0: Oh! Check it out.
4: Look at Angie. I'm in the process of moving me and my husband. He was supposed to be here today. She got his ticket. He's taking care of an elderly mom in Dothan.
0: Yeah, well, we understand that.
5: I find that, Greg.
4: And we are retiring and moving down there to take care of her.
0: Good.
4: Yeah. So I'm good. Awesome.
0: Yeah, you know, it's good. Well, look, they took care of us, and it's our turn to take care of them.
4: Y'all are in Dothan, right, on the radio?
0: Yes, 103.9.
3: Yep.
0: 103.9. Sure. So you can find it down there and stay right with us, never miss a beat.
3: Mm-hmm.
0: We'll enjoy the rest of the show. And you play. And look, your comeback was really impressive. I mean, it would have been real easy to give up right there.
3: It would have.
0: As old left hand. Yeah, there it is. So there they all are. We've got, how many? 10, 11 of them in here today.
3: Yeah. Yeah, 12.
0: 12?
3: Yep.
0: Is there 12 of them?
3: 12
0: that's
3: of
0: what
3: them.
0: You want.
3: Right. 12 of them.
0: Okay. Oh, that's right. I see. He's got his own chair, too. And then Lakeley's got her own chair in mom's lap.
3: Yeah. Mom's and my legs are numb.
0: We could have got a chair. You can tell that Blakely's at the point. She's like, I think I wanted to be here.
3: But I'm not sure.
0: And the more this goes on, the more this explains my dad.
3: And you're talking to her, so it's scaring
0: and why he acts the way he acts.
3: Yep.
0: So, we'll come back. And when we do, Greg... We've got something we need to talk to Speedy about.
6: Not again. Everybody get off
0: can't
6: me.
0: Can't wait.
6: Mm-hmm. Everybody off Speedy. Everybody off Speedy.
0: Yep.
3: Oh, no.
0: Somebody owns me. Somebody go get the tape measure.
6: What?
0: Well, we'll see.
6: Good night.
0: We'll be back.
6: What a tease.
0: More of the show coming up right after this.
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0: Only in America could these four men do this for a living. God bless America. This is the Rick Burgess Show.
1: All right, all right. Thank you for being with us today. And we have had a blast with all of you out there watching and listening and watching, and all of you here in the studio. What, how much fun you all have been. You know, we've committed to a lot of things with the new show, and we accomplished a lot of that in year one, set new goals for year two, still working through those, and got had a lot of big announcements this year. And one of the things that we were committed to this year was to get Speedy's legs thicker.
2: We're failing miserably.
1: And honestly, yeah, I don't.
3: That's mean.
1: Hobie said, Hobie does not give a great report on how much you're devoting to your legs.
3: You hadn't asked Hobie that.
1: Trainer Sean is ready to help. Blake Prime is ready to help.
3: Yeah.
2: It's in mushrooms.
1: Prime wants you to rub mushrooms on them or something. But you, did you see the story? Did you?
3: Yeah. Men's Health. The average calf size of men.
1: Mm-hmm.
3: Yeah. So they, the CDC, which we all trust them.
1: Yeah. Right.
3: They came out and they had a sample size of over 4,300 men age 20 and above, 20 and over.
1: Mm-hmm.
3: And they reported that the male calf circumference is an average of 15.5 inches.
1: Mm-hmm.
3: And Adler has a graph here.
1: And there it is.
3: And it shows you. So I would be in the 50 to 59 category.
1: Greg, you want to do the measuring?
4: I got fingers. I can do it.
1: Greg, watch the measuring.
4: Let's see here.
1: No. Not in your jeans.
4: Well,
1: we got to see a bare leg. We got to see a bare leg. The jeans are giving you a little bit of girth.
2: Well, that's subtracting.
4: It would go right there.
1: I'm subtracting
4: here.
1: Some.
4: No. Here we go, right there.
1: What was it? Read it, Greg. Don't let him change it.
4: Yes, it's right there, Greg.
1: He moved it.
4: No, I didn't.
1: I saw you move it.
4: 15. Buddy, I have a good line, but I'm not.
1: Okay.
4: 15? No, it's over than that. What are you? Thank goodness you ain't measuring wood.
1: 15.
4: Good gosh, we'd be off.
1: I'm not satisfied with you doing it.
2: Huh? 15.
1: Get off me.
4: I'm not satisfied with you doing it. Look, it's 15 and a
1: you
4: quarter.
1: You moved it.
4: 15 and a quarter.
1: You moved it.
4: I didn't. You want to look?
1: Come right here.
4: No, I'm not. I ain't.
1: Good.
2: Measure that one.
4: Hold on. Yeah, look, Rick. Look.
1: So you have the calves
3: here. Here's what we can do.
1: You need to get off me.
3: We use a string.
4: No.
3: The string goes because you're using a tape measure. Tape measures are for straight lines.
4: I'm going down on you,
1: man. You got a string.
4: You got 14.
3: Yeah, because I'm a smaller man than you. My legs fit my body. Don't bring me into this.
1: Right, here we go. Here.
4: Huh? All right. Let's see, Rick.
3: Rick's flexing. Rick's flexing.
4: Rick's got 12.
3: 12, ain't Rick?
4: Rick has got 18 and a quarter.
3: Don't snip after that like it's a big deal, like you did anything for it.
1: Here, above average.
4: Come here, baby.
1: Look, my calves are out there.
4: Get off me. That's for curved lines.
1: Do I look like
4: this is for curved lines. That's for straight lines. If you knew anything about measuring.
2: My calves are not that big.
4: If I was a little person, this would be how you look.
2: Hey, how you doing, little man? Are you really doing this?
4: You ain't got a flex, Greg.
1: I don't like them. Mine was on bare skin.
4: 17, even.
1: Above average?
3: Yep.
1: And you were average?
3: There he goes.
1: Where's that?
4: No!
1: What, is that? You have one. No, I didn't have it.
3: Look, he's Greg, overlapping Greg. It.
4: No, I'm not.
1: You're overlapping.
4: I did it. I'm doing just what I did to y'all.
1: Them jeans.
4: Why is my calves under investigation, but y'all's aren't?
3: It's 15.
1: Well, mine don't need to be under investigation.
3: I give him 15 4.
4: See?
1: People take pictures of mine and put up as a goal.
4: Basically, I'm average.
1: Huh?
2: You but got now, average. But, yeah, but
4: well, I'm a little
2: we're talking about
4: average.
2: The quad area, you know? What did he say? Yeah.
1: If you just joined us, talking about Speedy's calves.
3: Right. Yeah. I'm at maybe.
2: That's a fact.
3: Mm-hmm. So instead of 15.6, I'm more like 15.4 or 15.3.
2: I'll give you that.
1: A little below average.
2: 14
3: would
2: be 15.4 or 15.3.
3: Yeah, mm-hmm. you're at like 14.
1: Mm-hmm.
5: You have jeans on.
1: Amen.
4: Oh, no, I mean, so did they.
5: No.
1: No, I didn't.
4: No,
1: mine was on skin.
4: Didn't. Get on baby brother.
1: Mine was at well.
4: Get over here on little man.
3: No, Rick was bareback.
1: I was bareback.
4: What?
3: Or whatever.
2: I don't think that's it.
3: What in the world is going on in here?
1: Yeah.
3: Look, these people are so embarrassed for us.
1: I know it. And
6: all right, I'll start doing calf raises with you, Speedy, and and steroids.
4: Oh, I'm doing
6: like
4: them.
6: You always do steroids.
4: Nobody, now y'all making stuff up.
1: It was a long time ago.
4: So I have never.
1: It's when you had to hang.
4: Can you put the graph back up?
6: Yeah,
1: he had to hang your hat on.
4: You can pull your pants down.
1: Well, no,
4: I mean,
6: hey, LL.
4: I mean, your pants leg.
6: Pants leg.
1: Well, I mean, this is going bad.
4: I'd rather not.
6: Yeah, who you, LL Cool J?
1: So for those of you out there that don't see,
4: so you have a calf of an 80-year-old.
6: Good.
1: If you don't see the graph, which many of you don't, so and a lot of you are wanting. So if you're 20 to 29, average calf size is 15.5 inches. Okay, you know, like those are small young men. And then which you're
4: no,
1: below,
4: it just says
1: you're,
4: the average.
1: You're below
4: it
1: doesn't
4: that. Say anything about small.
1: From 30 to 39, 15.6. 40 to 49, 15.8.
3: That's your days.
1: 50 to 59, 15.6. And look at this. I mean, my age is 15.4, and I'm at like 18.
3: Mm-hmm.
1: Okay, so 60 to 69, 15.4, 70 to 79, 14.9, 80 plus, 14 plus 2.
3: Mm-hmm. Or Adler.
1: Or commonly known as
6: Rick,
1: Adler.
6: I've got to say, you kind of cheated because your calves had to carry around a very fat man for like...
4: Oh!
6: So
4: that's
6: 40
4: true.
6: Years,
4: that's
6: you know.
4: True.
6: So that's a little. I'm just saying, like,
4: true. No, that's valid.
6: Facts.
4: That's valid.
1: Well, and that's
6: you ever seen a fat guy with skinny calves? No, they're working hard.
1: Well, you know what you also see is these are. I've had a good calf workout, which means I've been working my calves.
4: Does anybody want me to measure their calves in the audience? I'll be happy.
1: Anybody needs a calf measure? Stand
2: in. It may be under that thing y'all signed
4: on
2: the way
4: in.
1: Okay. And Adler, I want you to know that even when I put mine at resting, they were still flexed. I couldn't stop.
4: Come on up.
6: Yeah, I know.
4: Oh,
6: yeah. Yeah. Sometimes that happens. Yeah.
4: I'm going around on you here.
2: Scoot it down.
6: All right.
4: There we go. Right there.
1: Yeah.
4: What does that say? 16 and a quarter.
1: Okay. All right. All right. Above average.
4: Well done. See.
1: Above average.
4: Anybody else want to throw their leg up here?
6: You little girl. Anybody?
4: Here we go. No.
1: There
4: we go.
1: All the men.
4: Here comes
1: the gas man. Okay. Here comes. Everybody gets calves.
4: Oh, look at that.
6: Oh, yeah. Oh, he's got some good calves.
4: Yeah.
6: Look at the calves on that guy.
4: Yeah. I'd like to.
6: Speedy, you're too small. Go high.
1: Yeah. Give him the. See, you see what he's doing?
4: He's trying
1: to put his calves closer.
4: 16 and a half.
6: Okay. Hey, that's pretty good.
1: We got a lot above average calves in here.
4: All right, come on up, preacher.
1: There he comes.
2: Come on up,
4: newlywed. Pastor.
1: Well, I think I'm already, that horse is already rode off.
4: I just want to throw him up here.
1: There you go.
4: Uh-huh. There we go, Greg.
6: All right, so good looking calves on that guy, too.
4: Oh, my God.
6: Speedy's never handled a tape measure in his life.
1: Do you see what he's doing? He's trying to get everybody's calves closer to his. Okay,
4: average calf.
1: Okay.
4: There's no agenda here. I'm just measuring.
1: Up next, quads.
6: And then after that.
2: See, that's where I excel, quads.
6: And then after that.
1: You know what's next. That's right, brothers. It's go time. We throw it down.
4: Shoulders. All right, straight up. You didn't think I'm kidding. Would you measure my head?
2: Your head?
4: Yeah. Yeah.
2: And this is with no hair.
4: Yeah, just because I sometimes get confused on like the fitted caps, how what they are.
2: Oh, listen, I'm like a 7.75.
4: You're 23 inches on the nose.
6: But 23, Michael Jordan.
4: What is that in hat size, Rick?
1: Well,
4: is it like 7 something?
1: Well, Google
4: like,
1: it.
4: Hold on, Google it.
1: Yeah,
4: you're right there.
1: Well, I see. I couldn't see that on there. I'm sorry. 23 inches.
4: 23 and a half.
1: No, 23 solid. Right
4: 23?
1: On.
4: 23. Mm-hmm. All right.
1: And 23
2: inch. I know mine's 7.75.
6: Greg, you got a gourd on you, brother.
1: Oh, wow. I just put in 23 inch head and it says parental warning. No.
4: Rick.
1: No, I was
4: like, have pants.
6: You don't have to say everything.
4: You
6: as you
4: like
6: see.
1: Is what hat size? Okay, now I got it.
3: Good night alive. I don't know where to look.
1: Here we go.
3: I don't know where to look. I'm
1: looking
3: down.
1: Here we go.
3: Looking down.
1: So, all right. You should be in a 7.25. Or 7 3/8.
3: Okay.
1: Okay.
3: All right.
1: Got it.
3: Yep.
6: Well, I'm glad we got this worked out, guys.
1: Yeah. There we go.
4: Good gracious. What's that?
1: So you see the things you learn?

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0: I'm working that chicken house, Bird. Check it out.
1: Ready for a cat?
0: Yes, sir. Matt with Warrior Energy ready. Hot stuff, Eddie Gilbert's ready. And good to have you, Hot Stuff. So we got Greg, we got Speedy, we got Adler. The gang's all here. How we doing, boys?
2: Yep.
0: Who's ready to go?
3: Right now.
0: Who's ready to
4: go?
0: Check. Check 1, 2. Everybody check your mic.
4: Hey.
2: We're checking one.
5: Syphilis.
0: All right, so.
4: Syphilis.
5: No,
0: that's, don't say that.
4: It's sibilance.
5: What is it?
2: Sibilance.
4: Yeah, like.
5: Sibilance.
2: Not syphilis.
5: I said syphilance.
0: Check. You know, and I know we've said this many times when it comes to live events. And by the way, I was looking, we had it yesterday, we never got to it, but there are more. I mean, right now you got your concerts that are, you know, sell out with no problem, and you got. It's almost like there's too many concerts out there, and people are, they're canceling a lot of them.
4: Hey. Well, there was this wave of people that thought they could sell out huge stadiums.
0: Right.
3: Oh yeah, Kid Cudi canceled last night in Birmingham because of low ticket sales.
0: Who's Kid Cudi?
3: He's just a rapper.
5: The frontmen are going to bring it at the Hoax Bluff Amphitheater.
0: Here we go.
5: The frontmen are out there.
0: Well, Greg, first of all, you got to focus on. Freebird, a tribute to Lynyrd Skynyrd.
5: Strawberry Festival in Piedmont.
3: You already forgot.
0: Did you ever figure out when you're going to be there?
5: I think I'm going to be there like 10, maybe.
3: I'm going to tell you when.
0: Hey, that's not. Can I just tell you something?
3: He's awful,
0: you've
3: man.
0: Been. You've left the power company how many years ago?
5: About 19.
0: All right, so 18. You've been doing this job.
5: What's so hard about that?
0: This is not how you come. Picture this.
5: Yeah, it is. I want people you, like it.
0: Look, watch me. You know how we say, you remember John Panette, watch me?
5: Yeah.
0: Watch me. Let's say it's me, okay? Here's what I would say. Hey, guys, y'all don't forget coming up, Strawberry Festival there. Piedmont, Alabama, going to be there this Saturday for the Strawberry Festival. Mm-hmm. Looks like I'll be there from 10 to noon. That starts at this time and goes this time. And don't forget, hey, Freebird's going to be there, a tribute to Lynyrd Skynyrd. I'm looking forward to seeing that, too.
3: Looking
0: forward to seeing all y'all this Saturday. You don't come on to do this. Yeah, I'm Sarah, there's a tribute band, and I guess I'll get around.
5: Freebird.
0: How's anybody supposed to know what to do with that kind of presentation?
5: Well, show up in Piedmont.
0: You know what you're not good at, Greg? But, call to action.
5: Yeah, I'm not.
0: Okay.
3: But the fact that that's important says a lot.
0: It does. Greg, people need to know.
3: Yeah.
0: I mean, they need the details of the event.
3: Yeah, it's like when the service guy is going to come to your house and they give you that vague, we'll be there between 12 and 6.
0: Now you
3: got to sit around all day and wait on when you're coming.
5: Somebody's
3: just supposed to go to the Strawberry Festival and just sit around and wait all day and not know where you are?
5: Well, is that what you want? One...
4: Is that what you want, Greg?
0: I mean, you'll be there the whole time? Yeah. You'll be there in the window?
3: Hey, let's get there at 10. Mm-hmm. Greg might be there at 2. I don't know.
0: You gripping and grinning?
5: I'm going to be there at 10.
0: Are you going to bring some glamour shots?
5: We need to know that. Glamour shots. No, none of that.
3: You are going to be there at 10.
5: Yep.
3: You're
0: appeasing us right
3: do you
0: now.
3: Want to know,
5: I really am.
3: Do you want to know when he stopped thinking about the Strawberry Festival? When he talked about it yesterday.
5: Mm-hmm.
3: And he hadn't thought about it since.
5: Fired up about it.
0: once he got talking to Ron Greenwood, he never thought about it again.
3: Uh-uh.
5: Yeah,
0: and still hadn't thought about it.
3: That's
0: about
3: like me saying I'm going to be at the Stallions game Saturday, which I am, but then not giving you the time of kickoff.
5: Oh, I'm sorry.
3: Just saying, I'll be at the Stallions game.
5: That's a good point.
3: It's like, well, when's kickoff? It doesn't matter. Mm-hmm. It's Saturday.
5: Well, it's snuck up on me.
3: No, it's at 7 o'clock at night, you know.
5: It snuck up on me. Say that again. It snuck
3: seven.
5: Up.
3: Oh, okay. Which one?
5: Yeah.
3: Which one?
0: Okay, so anyway, and here's the bad part. Speedy's deal with the Stallions, you can go to Rick Burgess' show and see it.
3: Yeah.
0: And if it's Strawberry Festival, you just have to wait on Greg to update you.
3: Yeah. All right, figure it out. Get Lele to tell him, I guess.
5: 10. I know the band hit stage. 12 to 2.
0: Now, I do want to add something that I did find out.
5: And then June the 6th, if you want to see the front.
3: Don't think that's right. 12 to 2. A band that's not going to play
5: that's
3: 12
5: what it
3: to
5: said
3: two.
5: That I read a yesterday.
3: Ray, Adler, do you think a band's going to play 12 to 2?
5: Well, then they did it. They announced it wrong.
0: Not if I'm Freebird, a tribute to Lynyrd Skynyrd.
5: I'm Italian. I mean, that's not a great
0: Now, if I'm Jimmy and the boys, maybe.
4: Dirty Mike and the boys, maybe.
0: Right.
5: Dirty Mike.
3: I could see 3 to 5.
0: No, I'm just telling you.
5: I see like 7.
0: No,
3: right. But I think it's over at 5, right?
5: The Strawberry Festival don't go into 9. Okay.
4: It's a daytime thing.
0: All right, let me throw this.
4: So maybe that's peak hours.
5: Telling you, if you go and look and you Google it.
0: Okay, Greg, just stop.
5: 12 to 2.
0: Let me tell you something I want to add. And this is going to work. This is going to work Piedmont, Alabama, and surrounding areas into a frenzy. Right before Freebird, of course, a tribute to Lynyrd Skynyrd. Right before that starts, Greg and Lisa are going to come out and sing Bluebell. Oh, yeah.
6: Oh, yeah.
7: It's the first thing.
0: Greg's going to bring out his acoustic. Lily's going to be there. It's going to be like watching Johnny Cash and when what was his wife's name when they got out there?
6: Jim Carter.
0: It's going to be Jim Carter or Johnny Cash.
5: Yeah, and I'll tell you what else I'm going to do since I'm transitioning over to June the 6th at Hoax Bluff Amphitheater. Me and Lisa are going to get on stage. Larry Stewart's going to sing, I'll Still Be Loving You.
0: Well, I tell you, there's a lot coming up.
6: Yeah.
0: The next 2 months.
6: But you're not going to go that, right?
5: You never know.
6: Good gosh.
5: Man, good.
6: You something else.
5: Mm-hmm. Yes. Anyway, it's a good event.
0: Thanks for turning all.
7: The front man, you got, what is it? Lone Star, Restless Heart.
5: And Little Texas.
7: And Little Texas. Do acts get bigger than that? No.
5: Hey,
7: no.
5: Back in that, what era would that be? Early 2000s? Whenever it was.
7: Late 90s?
5: No, it was longer than that because I got married in 89. This was in the 90s.
7: Right, 80s country.
5: This was in the 90s.
7: Yeah, okay. Yeah. Big time.
0: Put your hands together. You know him best as Speedy. Or better known in the Burgess Brothers, Mama's Number One.
7: That's right. But 30 number one hits from those guys is in too.
6: Oh, yeah.
7: 30 number one hits.
6: That's a talented group.
5: All kidding aside, three of them. And basically, they all were the front men of the group, so hence the name, the front men.
7: And Speedy, you are right. Kid Cudi did cancel a show in Birmingham.
6: That's what I thought.
0: Kid Cudi canceled.
7: He was supposed to have a Cinco de Mayo show in Birmingham.
6: Yeah.
7: He canceled it on the 4th, the day before.
5: Same thing, you think?
0: So the 4th was not with him.
7: And he said literally it was because of low ticket sales.
6: Yeah, that's what I heard. I thought I saw that.
7: What's your name? All About That Bass?
5: Oh, yeah.
6: I love
7: Megan Trainor?
5: Trainor, yeah.
7: Megan Trainor canceled an arena tour as well.
5: Well, she lost too much weight.
0: Megan Trainor can't pack an arena.
7: Right. What is she doing? And then Pussycat Dolls as well.
6: Okay.
7: Don't
6: left that to the end.
5: They had a reunion tour.
7: They had a reunion tour scheduled, and it did not.
0: See, did they garner like a giant audience?
7: No. That's why it was not smart to try to book a stadium. Right. It was Post Malone and Jelly Roll, who canceled their Birmingham upcoming show. It's a month or so out still. But then did you see the next day, Jelly Roll then scheduled his own Birmingham show.
5: Oh, really?
7: Where and the Post Malone tour was called the Big Stadium Tour.
5: I remember that.
7: Big Blank Stadium Tour. So this not is not so a big joke. Jelly Roll's tour on this his like the legs by himself is called a Little Shed Tour. I'm not doing a big stadium tour. Right. I'm doing a little shed tour.
5: Is he coming to the Coca-Cola?
7: He's doing Coca-Cola, yeah.
0: Jelly Roll is.
6: Which is what they
0: should have done all along.
7: That's what they should have done all along.
5: Yeah. Let me give you a prime example.
0: Alabama's playing there this weekend.
5: Yeah, one of the greatest bands, I think, should have been bigger than they were, Tesla. They still tour, but they know they play theaters and stuff like that because they know that's what they can do, and they're outstanding. You know, they're not going to try to book a stadium.
0: Well, if you look at the Are You Ready tour, the largest venue we have is still less than 2,000 seats. I mean, we're not delusional.
7: Let's not get crazy.
6: Right.
5: What if Rick had us at protective?
6: Right.
0: Hey,
8: what up, Section G1?
0: We can go play over one corner.
8: Yeah.
6: Last Stallions game, we had a promotion. I'm on the mic. I gave away tickets to that Post Malone concert.
5: Oh, no. Guess what?
6: You might want to wipe
5: your rump with them. Because
7: You gave away tickets to that concert?
6: Uh-huh.
7: Did they get anything instead?
6: I don't know. It was part of it. I guess they made a buy. I don't know, but yeah.
5: Oh, no.
7: A Stallion koozie instead.
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1: You know, looking, if somebody said, hey, be careful with the Mr. Lucky reunion from Tex Nation, Greg is going to end up going solo. Greg Burgess, the Tammy and Amy tour. You know what? I never thought about that.
2: Watch out. Everybody watch out.
1: Those of you that are wanting to go to the tour this fall, which we're excited about, we're going to have big laughs, lots of fun. And like I say, we will have a little rock and roll with that reunion. So the early bird ticket price, I'm talking about on the standard seats, all of them are reserved, but you had your premium and your standard. All the premiums are gone except for, and those have a VIP package where we do a meet and greet with you and hang out with you and get some pictures and you get some little extra items and all that. But those are all gone except for Starkville. So I think Starkville does have a few of those left. But let me tell you this. I know you're trying to get you're trying to plan. You think, hey, I got time. Look, these rubes are not going to sell out all these venues. And you're probably right about that. But, if you're wanting to not pay unnecessarily a higher price, the early bird, because it's all on the calendar, will end at the end of May. So when you go June 1, those standard seats that are left are going to be, they won't be at early bird prices anymore. That's all promoters that work through all that stuff. So if you're wanting to go ahead and say, let's get these done, let's get our reserve seats, let's get this off our plate, let's pick the venue, the market we want to go to, you need to get that done before the end of the month. Because then the prices will go up. So
3: you see, I did that, Greg. So, mm-hmm. So how would Greg promote? Greg, if you were in charge of promoting it, what would you say?
4: Y'all go and get your tickets now. Make them go on up.
1: See, he wouldn't give any details, any deadlines.
4: Get them now.
1: Nothing like that.
4: If you don't, they're gonna go up.
2: Y'all.
4: Come on.
2: That's good.
3: Well done, buddy.
1: All right,
4: are you ready to rock?
1: Headline. Of the four of us, and I know none of us like this, but I think I may like this the least. This is the thing. Please, Lord, you've been so gracious and so merciful to me. If you never did another thing for me, you've done enough. But could I make one request? Lord, please don't let me be eaten by an animal. I've talked about this. It's one of those things I just don't like to think about. I know there's a lot of horrible ways to die, as Lee Moore from Team Man Church told me when we were certain the plane we were on was going down, not far from Clarksville, Tennessee. I remember him looking at me and he said, Burge, I'm ready to die. I'm just not excited about the process. And I thought, Lee, that's an honest statement right there, my friend.
4: Yeah.
1: Here's the headline. Suspected of eating missing local man.
4: What are they going to do with it?
1: Oh, Greg, they've already found it, buddy.
3: Oh, have you already seen this footage?
1: We've already cut it open, Greg.
2: No. Look at that.
1: Oh, yeah. We cut it open.
2: That looks like a bus hanging from the helicopter.
1: We cut it open.
4: Look at the guy. Why is he up there?
2: He got it.
1: Somebody's got tied on there, Greg.
3: Greg, I mean,
4: done that out of the boat or something.
1: You want to leave the guy down there?
4: I got to do that out of the boat.
3: Yeah, so we had us a local that went missing.
4: Yep. We saw an alligator that was fat.
1: Oh, yeah, Greg.
2: No, you're not wrong.
1: You're not wrong, Greg.
2: They sit after they digest, after they eat something, they sit around and digest, and they notice the gigantic gator was just sitting still for 3 days.
1: Mm-hmm. And guess what? Mm-hmm. They cut her open, and guess what they found?
3: Gabriel Batista, the local owner of a border country inn located short drive from the river. It looks like there was a flooded river crossing. He went missing. And this high-risk recovery operation, they said, they put together a recovery team.
1: Dang.
3: And a task force eventually tracked down the gator.
1: Gator.
3: The croc, whatever.
2: It's a
3: crocodile. Yeah, make sure we distinct that.
2: Yeah, different.
3: They found inside human remains in his digestive system.
1: And guess how they knew it was Gabriel? Found his ring in there.
3: Golly.
1: Now, they also found some stray shoes that they don't know who they belong to.
2: Are you serious?
3: No. Yeah, they think it might have...
1: Some villagers.
3: Yeah.
1: That son of a gun's been eating people for a while.
2: He's a man-eater.
1: And apparently his digestive system can't handle shoes.
2: I guess not.
4: Or rings.
1: Yeah. Or rings. That right there, like Speedy talked about, they had some kind of flood situation.
3: Mm.
1: He tried to cross something, got swept by the river. In that river were gigantic crocodiles, and one of them said, well, look at here.
4: That's something, man.
3: So, you know how they say, what is the flooding road? Something, turn around, don't drown. What is it? Anyway.
2: He
3: tried to pass the flooded river area in his Ford Ranger.
1: Yeah, he did.
3: And he got stranded in a low-lying river
4: crossing. Ranger didn't get that kind of clearance.
3: And it was croc-infested waters.
1: Oh, now, I want you to think about this. He's just going through his day. He's in his vehicle.
2: Right.
1: He sees a little water.
2: Yep.
1: He thinks, I think I can get across that. And it led to him being in the stomach of a giant crocodile.
3: Look at that.
1: You never know how your day's going to go.
2: No.
1: I mean, you talk about
3: head on that crocodile.
1: When it's y'all said this, that's but just bigger. Reading it in this, God. We know from experience that if crocodiles have had a big meal, and when they say big meal, that means you.
4: Yeah.
1: Okay. Right. Okay. They're not very active. They need to lie in the sun, as Adler pointed out, to let their digestive system work.
4: They said, that in there's laying around.
2: Crocodile rock.
1: That right there is horrible. Adler.
4: Yep. That's I'm tough. Listening
1: to, now, keep in mind.
2: I'm listening to Crocodile Rock today.
1: Keep in mind.
2: For that guy.
1: Keep in mind, yeah, I have to ask people, like, say, the shoes, if they come out, does somebody go, do they donate them to some kind of charity?
3: Rick.
1: I would say no.
3: Yeah. But, give them to the family, maybe?
1: Yeah.
2: Probably. Or just be like, anybody missing some shoes?
1: Do you go, when you have a service now, and we put shoes in a box or something? I mean, that's...
3: I don't know, but this guy...
1: Doggone it.
3: So I'm this guy. I'm in the Ford Ranger.
1: I know.
3: The waters are starting to come, and I'm stuck. And I see a crocodile, and they're just everywhere.
1: Mm.
3: And then there's that moment.
1: Mm.
3: They get you. Bless him. Y'all.
1: Somebody's asking, what's the story, Rick, behind the airplane? I think I've told it before. I know I have. But we certainly could revisit it. It's not a lot of fun to revisit. By the way, love Lee Moore. He's such a crucial part of our team. Great speaker. Does a great job on customer service. But let me tell you what we're not going to get Lee Moore to do. He ain't getting on no airplanes anymore.
4: That's it.
3: Mm-hmm.
1: He's made that crystal clear.
3: He's done.
1: Yeah. Mm. If Lee Moore is at another event, he drove.
2: Oh, wow.
1: Right.
2: Here, this is the guy. There he is.
4: Oh, wow. Okay.
1: He has no idea.
4: Necklace would choke the crocodile.
1: Greg.
2: Don't make fun of his necklace, Greg.
4: Well, look at it.
2: Men shouldn't wear that kind of necklace.
3: Right there was in the lower digestion.
2: He was.
1: Wow. Yeah.
0: This is the Rick Burch.
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0: their parents begged them to get a real job. The Rick Burgess Show.
1: Yeah, that's true. 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So, okay. Hey, South Carolina. I wonder when that guy, when he left that morning, did he tell his family, see you later, alligator, after a while, crocodile? That's over the line. That is over the line. Shouldn't be said.
2: Boy, text next.
3: If you had to.
1: Are you going to do that thing you just did in the break?
4: Well, we didn't really finish the conversation.
3: No, I don't want to.
1: You know this is my number one. Right. Any sensitivity there at all?
4: I'm just saying if you had to.
1: But you know this is my number one.
3: Had
4: to be eaten by an animal.
3: Oh.
4: You have to. You got no choice.
1: Greg, I understand.
4: But you get to choose the animal.
2: I hope I'm never eaten by an animal and then somebody plays this back.
3: There's not one out there that I would go, right. Okay.
1: Well, is there a lesser?
3: No.
2: One thing I don't want to do that
3: can be any better.
2: Mm-hmm. Yeah, those
1: no constrictor,
2: Komodo dragon, big old things, things that can get you like full, and they're like,
1: look
2: and like you're going in there. You're going in there, and it's like it just goes. You know, and slowly.
3: Oh, man.
2: I'm being eaten and I'm in here.
3: Right.
4: Probably the worst scenario.
2: That is the I'm being eaten and I'm alive.
4: I'm inside the animal.
1: No constrictor. Anything, like Speedy says, that only grabs you with its teeth and then there's a horrifying process of you being slowly.
4: Your anaconda type situation.
1: Or the Komodo, because they do the same thing.
3: On the big snake.
1: Yeah. They throw you up
2: there. Get it down.
1: They throw you a couple times.
2: Yeah.
3: What about the big snake? Doesn't it squeeze you to death?
2: Great white bit in half.
1: Never saw it coming.
2: My lower torso, because, you know, he took, well, no, I'll.
4: Roasted real quick by a dragon, like real quick.
1: There's no dragons.
2: There's nobody. I thought,
1: were you Game of Thrones?
2: This fantasy world? What are we doing?
4: What about T-Rex? That's a real animal. Or does it have to be non-extinct?
1: Non-extinct.
3: Yeah.
4: Oh, that makes it harder.
1: Has to currently be available. And
4: I want it to be quick as possible.
1: And Speedy, you need to hope that don't start with your legs, because they won't be full.
2: Yeah, they're going to keep going.
1: Right. Yeah, they're going to keep going.
4: Right.
2: So killer whales, which really, isn't that in the dolphin family?
4: But
2: I don't think they ever have
4: orcas. Orcas don't kill people.
2: You want to know why?
3: Well, they kill everything else.
2: They kill smart.
4: And they know about revenge.
1: Yeah. At SeaWorld, they do.
4: Well, there's that.
2: Right.
1: Okay.
2: Great whites, a lot of times they claim that they think, oh, you're a seal, whatever. The killer whales, they're so smart, they know you're not.
3: Listen, the killer whale, the ones, the juveniles, they called them, they were sinking boats just because they were bored.
2: Yeah.
3: Pretty much say, we think they're just playing.
1: They're playing.
4: Yeah.
1: All right. So you're talking about probably, even though, Greg, you made a good point in the break, there's the water factor. But a great white a big one comes at you and just hits you so hard that you're like having fun in the water at one moment and you're like standing before Jesus in the next.
5: Yeah.
1: Now there's some horrible things going on with the remains of your body.
2: Oh, but you don't know.
4: Yeah, but you don't know.
2: My legs are floating to the bottom. I don't know.
1: I almost went big cat, but I've noticed when they get you on the jugular, you don't go out that quick. They sit there and keep closing their mouth on you.
4: And
2: you're looking at him, you see his eyes right there.
1: Yeah,
4: and your whiskers are tickling your neck.
3: And you don't want a grizzly bear.
1: Say that was one I was considering.
2: We got some, that's gonna hurt. Yeah, the bears in the news today. We got some of that.
1: Yeah, we got.
4: Oh, you know what, Texter? We forgot about the hippo. That would be pretty quick.
3: What's his name?
1: It's just
3: his finishing move. I wonder.
4: It's just puncture. You're done.
3: They don't just drag you under.
2: Well, what about this?
4: I'm knocked out,
2: so I don't know it. So I'm down, and then it gets me.
4: Well, no, you can't be knocked out. It has to be only.
1: Wait a minute,
4: then.
1: And I think we're drifting because a hippo does not eat people. Because I was about to say Cape Buffalo, but he's not going to eat me.
3: No, he's just killing me.
1: So we're talking about an animal that would dine on us.
4: Does it have to be? Because I might even choose like.
1: Yes, a spider. No,
4: I got. And then that way, I get to be in the hospital. Everybody comes and visits me. Oh, we love you so much. No, you're such a good person.
1: No, it's animals that see you as food. What's
3: Thunderbird?
4: Thunderbird. Done.
3: No Thunderbird. You know, a lot of people think they're real.
1: They're not real.
3: Bigfoot spotted on coast to coast.
1: Bigfoot. It has to be an animal that we have logged and watched. Okay.
4: Right. I think that it's great white, just bam, done.
1: Yeah, but he couldn't maim you.
2: Yeah, and I did mean sink to the bottom. I just said float to the bottom. I'm a bloody cloud of just flesh.
1: I don't want to know.
2: Buddy, you're not around.
4: A bloody cloud of flesh.
2: Yeah, I'm just a cloud of whatever, and it just sinks to the bottom, and I don't know it.
4: I bet it would knock you out if you were doing the swim at the top and then they did the seal move from below.
2: Yeah.
4: That would probably knock you out pretty quick. I'd be okay with that. I'd be okay. I'd go flying.
2: You just don't want to wake up.
1: We wouldn't be okay with it.
2: No, you don't want to wake up while they're dining.
4: Right. No. Mm. But if I would say, look at me right here, buddy. Look as he's coming up and I'm like, here I am.
1: Can I tell you one of the things on the planet that none of us like? It is true. Y'all do realize that pigs will eat humans.
4: Oh, yeah.
2: Oh, will they?
1: Yes. And we all wish that wasn't so.
4: Yeah. They will.
1: Oh, my God. You almost look at them like, you don't need to have that on your resume.
3: That's the way they used to do away with bodies.
1: Greg, there it is.
4: The mobsters.
1: That's right. There it is.
2: Throw them in there.
4: It's like in the movie Snatch.
2: They cleaned up, too. Yeah.
1: So, really,
4: which is a great movie, by the way.
1: Greg, snout just eat anything. One.
3: Yeah. It's all gone.
4: And they can bite through the bones and everything. That's why they were good at it. The mob used them.
3: They won't eat a cucumber.
1: Here he goes with that again.
3: That's what I was always told.
4: So if the mob is after you, maybe stuff some cucumbers in your pockets.
3: Yeah, put some cucumbers in your shirt.
4: And the pigs don't want to eat them. We don't know what's up.
2: So great.
4: Looks
2: white
4: like he's
2: going to
4: sleep with the fishes instead.
1: Is that the best you can do in a mob accent?
4: Not the best.
1: Yeah, because that was a half-assed guy. That wasn't much of an effort.
4: It was, Greg. You're right. That's a good way to describe it.
1: It's like you approached the character and you went, I'm not really into it.
4: I didn't want to get too much into it. It's a
2: mob like this. Let me tell you something.
3: I'm kind of the mob and I'm kind of not. Well, what's that, Man of a Thousand Voices?
4: I'm a low man.
2: Yeah, oh, no, it's more. I'm going to tell you, I'm going to kill you.
4: Are you an old man on a bench with no teeth?
2: I'm going to throw you in the river to never find you.
3: like the guy on the Christmas special, the little dancing guy.
2: Yeah.
1: Yes.
2: Oh, wow. Crazy. I got to close my eyes. So I get
4: you. What about cannibals?
1: No.
4: People.
2: That's funny.
4: They're going to eat me and they can make it wrinkle real quick.
1: You're in a giant pot.
3: You're telling me?
4: No, no, no. They kill me first. I'm like, hey, guys, here's a gun.
1: They don't.
4: Y'all can eat me afterwards.
1: You know why they don't kill you? Because it makes you taste a little gamey.
4: Yeah.
3: But you know the most dangerous animal on the planet? Humans. Most dangerous animal on the planet.
1: Oh, don't be that.
4: Yeah.
1: But were you watching some Discovery Channel documentary?
3: Yeah. You're saying it's an animal, but it's human.
2: Well, they're going to have us on a rotisserie turn, and it's like you turn.
1: Oh, they might put you in that pot.
2: And you just know I'm being cooked.
1: If people capture you.
3: Shrink your head.
1: If people capture you and you wake up and you look around, there's like potatoes and carrots floating around you. It's bad.
4: Oh, yeah. They got the trifecta going on.
1: Oh, yeah. Somebody's saying, how about some onion?
4: Yeah. What is that? Mirepoix, whatever it's called.
3: chimp.
4: No.
3: He just destroys you.
5: They just debilitate you.
3: He'll have a little.
4: And they stop your family line.
1: Yeah, they do. Yeah,
3: they go for that.
5: They know about it.
1: Let me tell you what their favorite part is. They got a couple of favorite areas.
3: Your face is one.
5: Yep. And your fingers.
3: Eyes.
1: And then.
5: Your bloodline. Hey, straight up, I think orcas understand revenge.
3: Oh, yeah.
5: That's why they don't attack.
3: They're like, movie orca.
5: Yep. They know that the humans will come back way worse if you kill one of our kind.
3: We'll be right.
5: Then it's a war.
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0: Don't you think it's time you finally tell your family that you are listening to this show? The Rick Burgess Show.
1: Yeah, come on. You can say it now. We're far enough along now. You can go ahead and embrace it. The gang all here, Speedy Greg Adler. Let me give you a little bit of a heads up about today. A lot of you have already picked up and remembered, hey, today is Wednesday if you're catching it live today. And I know some of you don't, but for us it's Wednesday right now. Today in the Wednesday Bible study, we continue our walk through Philippians. We're doing Paul's prison letters. We started that last year. We've gone through Ephesians. We're now in Philippians. And I will tell you this. It is one of my favorite parts of the Bible because I believe, and it's not overhyping it, I believe the Apostle Paul, empowered by the Holy Spirit today, gives us the secret to life. I really do. And if we could apply today and have the same spirit and mindset, it would really, really radically change our lives. So so catch that today. It's one of the most impactful parts of all of Paul's letters for sure. But and I know there's a lot of hype, and rightfully so, for the incredible book of Romans, which we studied years ago. And Philippians sometimes may not get as much hype, but I will tell you, it's short, but boy, it is meaty. And today, the secret to life. So noon Central, 1 o'clock Eastern on the YouTube channel, or you can just catch it later on your own time. So I'm going to start with you, Speedy, and then we'll work our way around to Adler.
2: Okay.
1: I would like for you to tell me how to say the name of the actress. Her name is D-E-M-I Moore.
3: Demi
4: Moore?
2: It's been said different ways.
4: Demi?
1: Okay.
2: The reason I said it that way is because I think she says we've been saying it wrong.
1: She does. And Speedy always, Speedy's a bit of a cheat on these things because he's the producer. He's already seen it.
2: Yeah.
1: But anyway, so.
2: Was that close? Because I didn't read the full article.
1: Here's what she
3: just
1: says.
3: She should have changed her name to something more,
1: confusing. She says, fans have called me Demi. They've called
3: me Demi.
1: Is it? Nobody said Demi, have
3: you? Yeah.
1: She says, remember, the way to predict, to say my name is Dummy.
3: Dummy?
1: Dummy Moore.
3: Dummy.
1: D-U-H.
3: I never called her that. I always called her Demi.
1: Dummy.
3: Dummy.
1: Dummy Moore. Dummy Moore.
2: Dummy.
3: She was an actress. She could have changed it to something better.
1: I agree.
2: Can we, Dummy. But does Demi, can we just stay with that?
1: Nope.
3: Yeah, she is.
1: What is she doing on that? Who is she?
3: She's a pretty good character. Her husband was the big guy that was in charge that died. Mm-hmm. John Hamm or whatever.
1: Now, I know that the language on that show must be.
3: She's had a little work in her face. She looks weird.
1: She does. That it's just horrible. That's why I haven't committed myself.
3: Yeah, the language is really bad. And his wife and daughter, I don't even know why they're in the show.
1: They're trashy too, aren't they?
3: Yeah, but the old stuff. Is
2: the what?
3: Old.
4: What is
3: oil? Y'all say oil. I've never heard y'all say oil.
1: Greg, you got your oil change yesterday, didn't you?
3: I sure did.
1: Oil. I every time I see the little clips that end up on Instagram or on X, and it's one of Billy Bob Thornton's characters' monologues,
3: oh, yeah,
1: they're phenomenal.
3: Oh, yeah.
1: Mm-hmm. And I think I would like that show, but you had already warned me. Hey, the language is rough, and there's a couple of trashy broads in there that really make it bad.
3: Yeah.
1: So I don't know. I don't know why we always have to have that.
3: I know.
1: But anyway, the actress, D-E-M-I Moore.
2: Demi.
1: It's Demi Moore. If anybody cares to make that correction. Demi. I don't. But she's corrected us.
3: She should have spelled it D-U-M-E-E.
1: Thank you.
2: If I'm hanging out with my buddies and I say, Dummy Moore.
3: No, that nobody says that.
1: Mm. Demi.
2: Demi Moore.
3: Demi.
2: Demi. They would go, what? What?
1: Yeah.
2: They would tell me I had that wrong.
3: Yeah.
2: Demi.
3: Mm-hmm. Everybody thought it was Demi.
2: Dummy.
3: I've heard a few that said Demi.
2: It's me.
1: I kind of wish she would take Nate Bart Getzey's point of view. He goes, yeah, all of you have been saying my last name wrong, but it works.
2: Whatever. Yeah.
1: And what is it supposed to be? He tried to correct us one time on Fallon.
3: Bart Getzey.
1: Is that right? Is it Bargatze?
5: Is that the way it's supposed to be said?
3: Yeah.
5: Bargatze?
3: We never get it right.
2: I think you're right. You know, back to Dummy, Bruce
3: dummy.
2: Willis.
3: Dummy.
2: The updates on Bruce Willis, you know, and the family updates.
5: Well, that's not going to be upbeat.
2: No, I'm just saying that you see a different side to Dummy.
3: Dummy.
2: And the kids. It's a very, very sad, slow goodbye.
5: Well, yeah, it is.
2: And
3: the long goodbye.
2: Yeah.
5: Thanks, long guys. Thanks for bringing that up.
2: Well, I'm just
3: she
2: saying.
3: She was in A Few Good Men.
2: I'm just saying the way
3: you
2: she
3: guys
2: treats.
3: That movie.
5: It's a great movie.
2: Seems to be real
5: she did
2: sweet.
5: Good. And then, of course, we remember that very uncomfortable moment. When Robert Redford and they put out the movie The Indecent Proposal, that was a very uncomfortable.
3: And then Speedy's favorite Striptease.
2: What in the world?
3: And then my favorite G.I. Jane.
5: I forgot about that.
3: She was looking good with that buzz cut.
5: It's such a believable movie.
2: You two or something?
5: Yeah,
3: mm-hmm. I didn't see.
5: That. Right. Also,
3: a gold member. She was in that.
5: Okay.
3: Austin Powers.
5: Oh, that's funny. Also today, Speedy, one of your favorites, Sting. The artist, not the wrestler.
3: Sting.
5: He needs some Mando. He certainly did.
2: Yummy.
5: How about this? Sting makes it clear that he won't leave a fortune to his children. He said, if I don't make them work, it'll be a form of abuse.
3: At least get it where they can get it later.
5: Right. So he said that's his philosophy when it comes to inheritance. The worst thing you can do to a kid is say you never have to work.
3: Yeah, I can say that.
5: And he said, I don't think it would help them be the kind of people they need to be. I want them to have an extraordinary work ethic, which right now they all do. Go to work. I'm spending the money. I'm paying for your education. You got shoes on your feet. Now go work. And he said, and all of them do have it. And he thinks if I just leave them a fortune, it will destroy the work ethic that they have, and it will be a form of abuse. So he doesn't say what he's doing. He may be giving it all away to charities, I don't know, or leaving it for whatever. But he's saying when he dies, they will not inherit tons of money. Mm. So there you go.
3: Mm-hmm. You know, we let him get away with this, but is it weird that he calls himself Sting?
5: You know, we never took him to task over this.
3: Real name.
2: Are you talking about Sting the wrestler or
5: Sting? No, the artist.
3: Sting the wrestler, I get.
5: That works because that's what wrestlers do. But
2: yeah, I love Sting.
5: But we
3: Sting,
5: never questioned him on this.
3: I'm a bass player in a band, and I go by Sting.
5: Mm-hmm. Yeah.
3: Right?
5: Yep. Mm-hmm. And of course.
3: Hey, what's the name of the bass player singer? That's Sting. Is that his last name?
5: Speedy,
3: no, it's just his name, Sting.
5: Yeah, Speedy met Sting, and he said he thumped a little bit and flirted with his wife.
2: He did.
5: And there it is.
3: Well, the B.O.
2: And I understand that he got the nickname Sting because early in his life when he was playing, he wore black and yellow or something like that.
3: Like a
2: bee, and somebody nicknamed him Sting.
5: Boy, it stuck.
3: That's ridiculous.
2: Mm-hmm. And I did have to remind him that my wife.
3: That's not a good story. I wore colored clothes.
2: Yeah.
5: He did flirt with her.
2: He did. I had to remind him that that's my wife.
3: Did the B.O. kind of take away from his flirting?
2: Yeah,
6: He can flirt through the B.O. when you're Sting.
2: Yeah.
7: I'll be back. 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
1: All right, thanks for being with us today, America. 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And Blaze TV subscribers, you get a best of video hour every day as well. So here we go. We're glad you're here. Unscreened phone calls coming up. We'll do that today. From Text Nation, you guys asked about this last hour because I mentioned in passing, an incident that happened flying one time that was terrifying. And I know I told the story when it happened years ago on the Rick and Bubba show, and I'll reference it from time to time. But some of you on the Text Nation were going, hey, we don't know this story. What happened? Tell us that story. So if you've already heard it, if you would allow me, if you haven't, it was it's one of those things. I think there's been very few times that anybody would go, okay, this particular incident like affected me going forward, on doing that again, whatever it might be. There's people that won't, our mother that doesn't like elevators because one time you got stuck in one. Yep. Doesn't mean you probably ever gonna get stuck in it again. I mean, the odds aren't very high, but you now are a little bit antsy about elevators. You know, maybe you had a bad boat incident. You know, you don't like being on boats.
2: Sometimes it's food. You got sick when you were younger and now you don't eat that food.
1: Like me, I'm still real cautious of mushroom gravy. And I know that all mushroom gravy is not bad. But
2: my sister won't eat scrambled eggs.
1: There you go. Oh, wow.
2: She got sick when she was little.
1: You know what? Not being antsy about mushroom gravy does not affect your life near as much as being antsy about scrambled eggs. Will she eat other forms of eggs?
2: Things that have eggs in it, but she doesn't. She doesn't have.
1: She wouldn't have a boiled egg, a fried egg. Maybe.
2: But anyway, back to your point. Yeah. There's just things. You're right.
1: That, yeah. Now, then there's these things you go, well, hey, Burge, or hey, Speedy, hey, Greg, hey, Adler.
3: Hey, y'all.
2: Hey, guys, how are y'all?
1: Yeah, put in your name, hey, person.
2: Hey, little person.
1: That's such a prominent part of my life, I can't avoid that. So I just can't. Mm-hmm. You know, there's no... So, but
2: no
1: I
2: way
1: will,
2: around it.
1: But I will tell you that to this day, if I'm on the plane, it gets a little bumpy. In the old days, bumpy didn't bother me in the least. Okay, because it usually didn't mean anything.
3: You're going to get bumpy.
1: Yeah, but I ain't a big fan of bumpy now. Mm. But that's all
2: from,
1: right.
2: From this incident.
1: Yeah, but I worked through it. So,
3: just not a big fan of bumpy.
1: No, and I think I have the place right. I keep going back and forth. I'm pretty sure I have it right. I think it was a large church in Clarksville, Tennessee. And this one was a big event, so big that the plane had other members of the team on it to do resources and merchandise and all that. Okay. So on the plane, you have me, you have Lee Moore, you have Andrew Varvutis, you have Bones.
2: Okay.
1: Okay. And I don't think anybody else was on there. I think that was it. Of course, in the pilot. So we're going, and it's your classic Southern summer situation. You know, like today, and some of you already in it, you know, where thunderstorms are part of life, mm-hmm. even though this is spring, you get them in that too. But you know, that time of year, mm-hmm. if you live in the climate we live in, you're going to deal with thunderstorms. Yeah. Okay. So, we are going, and it really, you know, I know that, and we're on a Citation jet, because I know some of you will ask how big the plane was. This is the one that has four passenger seats, and then you've got the co-pilot and the pilot seats. So, we're clicking along. This was very normal. You know, we have to do this in order to pull off what we pull off, because a lot of things in men's ministry are on weekdays. So if I'm going to be back on the air the next day, I mean, it's a necessity. Or we'd have to turn down a lot of them if I'm involved. Mm-hmm. So anyway, so we hit a little weather. We realized we got some thunderstorms.
2: You going two or coming back?
1: Two.
2: Okay.
1: That's what makes the story even funnier.
2: All right.
1: Because you gotta come back.
2: Uh huh.
1: So before we know it, it's getting a little rough out there. It's bumping around pretty good. And we're almost there. That's the part that also makes this funny, because we're all alive, so we can laugh about it now. Let me tell you what you don't want. You do not want somebody in the front seat where the pilot, Bones, had moved to the co-pilot seat. Okay, so he's sitting next to the pilot. And Bones will do that. And he's lean enough and small enough to get up there with no
3: problem. I've done it.
1: And
3: it is tough to get up there.
1: And all of a sudden, Bones takes his headset, throws it back off his right ear, and yells to the three of us sitting in the back, "Hang on!" Now, you don't want to hear, "Hang on." Okay,
2: in the world,
1: and so now Lee Moore, I'm on the right side of the plane, seats facing forward. Varvutis is right next to me, facing forward. Lee Moore's right here, facing us.
2: Okay,
1: back to the pilot. You got him?
2: Yeah,
1: right,
2: yeah,
1: by the door.
2: He's facing the back of the plane.
1: Yeah, and he's by the door. The seat by the door. They're sitting right in front of the door. Okay, so no one liked hearing that.
2: Ooh.
1: Okay. Varvutis is drinking some sort of energy drink. I don't remember what it was, because he'd be wearing it soon. And so I think, well, hang on is,
3: where are you going to hang on? I mean,
1: right. Yeah. And
3: is there a handle in there?
1: Right. And well, hang on. So we're seatbelted in. All of us have our seatbelts on. And all of a sudden the plane begins to drop doing these. And I know that we probably didn't drop that far, but it doesn't matter. It was dropping enough that now, even seatbelted, our heads are banging off the roof.
2: Ooh.
1: Bam! You know, you come back down, and I look, and the pilot, for some reason, just moved his eyes up to the little window, and everything around us is nothing but lightning and so much rain you can't even see out. And the wings, of course, are doing what they're supposed to do to keep from coming off. You know, they're giving, but it looks bad. You don't want to see the wings do that. I know they're supposed to. I know they're supposed to, and that's good, but it looks terrible. And then I look, and Varvutis has come down from hitting his head on the roof. He now has a mark across his forehead. His entire energy drink is all over him. Okay. And then I look at Lee Moore, and he's as white as this sheet of paper that I'm holding up. And he looks at me and he says, "Are we going to die?" Well, I don't really know. And for some reason, I'm the one that everybody's asking.
2: Everybody's looking at, yeah.
1: And he said, "I want you to know." Boom! He says, "I'm not afraid to die." He says, "But I'm not crazy about the process." And I said, "You know what?" And then I do the thing that nobody wants. I begin to beg that the pilot just nosedive us. You know what I mean? Look,
2: don't let us suffer.
1: Look, if we're in trouble, I don't want to ball of fire. I don't want any of that. Let's nosedive this thing. Let's be sitting here right now, fellas, and let's be in the presence of the Lord. Everybody here redeemed. Anybody got any doubts? Ooh! And I mean, we're crying out to Jesus. It's bad. Okay. And every bottle of water, every energy drink, anything that we were snacking on is everywhere. Okay. And so Lee Moore again looks at me after the third or fourth drop and he says, "I really don't need that to happen again." And we all agreed, "I'd wish that would stop." So we do get through it, obviously. When I find out later the reason why Bones screamed, "Hang on," they could hear the other planes talking to the tower. And a plane that had gone through the storm before us was literally upset, hollering to the tower, "Am I damaged? I'm trying to land. I got to know if this plane is damaged."
2: Ooh.
1: And so when he heard that the other pilot thought his plane was damaged, that this storm was ugly. So now keep in mind, which makes this story lighthearted because we did survive, obviously. When we finally get through it, when we land, the church is bringing a van with all their people in it. They're excited about the big event.
2: Yeah.
1: And so they're all joyful and, "Hey, y'all are here." We're all traumatized and weeping. Okay.
2: Still ain't got your color back.
1: So nobody's got their color back. All of our heads have injuries.
2: Varvutis has a wet shirt on.
1: We're all covered in drinks and all this. And we come off the plane to, "Hey, woo, we got a big crowd coming night, guys. Man, we've been praying about what the Lord's going to do. And then they look and they see members, they see Varvutis like kissing the tarmac. And I'm like, guys, just give us bad scene up there. Just give us, just everybody. Just
2: 30 seconds.
1: Where's the merch? Yeah, we'll start loading it. Just give a second. Is that guy crying? I said, Lee's just kind of gathering himself. Right. I said, I said, just give us a minute. I look and Lee Moore is already on his phone. I said, Lee, you can't check the weather yet. He goes, how are we going to get home? I said, buddy, we're going to fly back home. I ain't flying back home. I'm getting a car. And I'm like, Lee, let's just everybody just, nope, we have to do the event. Everybody stop looking at the weather. Yeah. He goes, what's the weather for the way home? And I'm like, guys, we got to go to a different place right now.
2: Right.
1: So I'm coming around and the pilot apologized to me. Hey, man, sorry about that. Well, I didn't think he owed me an apology. I'd say thank you for getting us through it.
2: Mm-hmm.
1: And he goes, we might could have avoided that.
2: What?
1: Well, now I stop. I thought that was unavoidable. And he's like, yeah, I thought I could miss it. And I kind of went in, I went wide open trying to get around it and realized I got us in it.
4: Mm.
1: I probably should have just delayed us about 15, 20 minutes and gone
4: 15, 20 minutes.
1: And I was like,
2: it's nothing.
4: No.
1: And then it's one of those things where you kind of go, kind of wish you hadn't told me that.
4: Right.
1: Because I'm all about you right now, and I'm grateful that you saved us. I thought that was unavoidable.
4: Right.
1: And then I heard it was possibly avoidable.
2: Oh, no.
1: And
2: did you have to sedate Lee Moore to get him back on the plane?
1: To this day, Lee Moore will not get back on that plane.
5: Done.
2: That was it.
1: Hey, man, we fired up. Just stay, give us a minute.
0: This is the Rick Burgess Show.
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1: We're playing in a pretty weak conference these days. Thanks for being with us. So, talking a little bit about when you talk about airplanes, and certainly they're better than driving and overall safe, but this JFK thing continues back over onto commercial airlines. Now, two planes come within 500 feet of each other while approaching JFK Airport in the latest close call. Lord help us. Two planes had a close call while approaching JFK again in New York City yesterday. One day after that plane struck a light pole and damaged a bakery truck.
2: They're having a time trying to land in New Jersey.
1: So anyway, they're saying that at JFK, they alerted the pilot of a Delta flight that one of the it's actually Endeavor, which is one of their subsidiary airlines they work with. They said that the planes were separated by 475 feet vertically as their paths crossed. Hello.
3: Pretty close, y'all.
1: Hello, that's a little close. That is a lot. But
2: that's been happening a lot.
1: Yeah, it has. And the Newark thing, there's new footage, but I'm like you guys. You can see the plane now. This is back to the bakery truck guy that got clipped.
3: Mm-hmm.
1: But I'm with you, Speedy. I'm trying to find that. We now see the plane,
3: mm-hmm.
1: but trying to see what it when it hits the light pole or does it even clip the truck a little bit.
4: I think this is synced up footage. So yeah, is that his big old semi?
3: It is. And yeah. I didn't know this until I saw the footage. Slow. That's a big truck.
4: Yeah.
3: I mean, 18-wheeler looking truck.
4: I thought he was in like a bakery van.
3: And it looks like one of the wheels hits the
1: trailer,
3: yeah, on the top.
1: Because I know,
3: but I couldn't tell.
4: I think this is synced up because it's like,
2: yeah,
3: wham. It obviously does.
2: So this is normal for them to fly that close.
4: Not to hit semis,
2: but I'm talking about even just an approach.
1: Come across that highway, yes.
2: Yeah.
3: Imagine working in right there at that warehouse.
2: There ain't a lot of room for error there.
1: No, there's not, Greg. Apparently,
2: evidently.
1: Does the wheel clip the top of the truck a little bit?
3: Greg, that's what it looks like. It looks like the left wheel does.
4: They were saying that it was a light pole, but it doesn't. It looks like it hits the trailer.
1: I agree.
3: Yeah.
4: Why? Because you can see the whole thing kind of shake, I think.
3: Yeah, that synced up footage shows inside the cab and then it hitting the trailer. Boy, that thing's low, y'all.
4: I think you can see the whole thing shake when it goes. Yeah. Is that a shake?
3: Yeah, like this.
4: He goes, voom, voom, voom.
3: Yeah.
4: Yeah, I thought so too. Y'all.
1: Got
4: hit by a plane.
1: Yep, absolutely.
4: Trying to deliver bagels and wham!
1: I'm with you, Greg. I'm hearing more of this and I want to hear.
2: Yeah, a lot of these close calls.
1: Also,
3: a lot of planes in the air, y'all.
4: And you said under 500 feet?
1: Yeah, 475.
4: What's the wingspan on this thing?
1: Come on.
4: You know?
1: I mean, it's crazy. They're saying plenty of room. Some people say it was Denise looking for Greg in her plane.
3: Oh, yeah, that broke leg.
1: You know, Greg, you've taken Stalker to a whole new place. A Stalker with an airplane.
3: Yeah.
1: That
3: flies over your house hoping you're out there with no shirt on.
2: I don't know about that part.
3: Yeah, that's what I heard.
2: I think you added that.
1: Right. So, also on a very, very, very dark note, but Tanner Horner was sentenced to death yesterday by the state of Texas. And surely there's no one that disagrees with that.
2: They need to kill him tomorrow.
1: And unfortunately, they won't.
2: He'll sit there.
1: It'll drag on. This is the man that kidnapped and killed the 7-year-old girl as a FedEx delivery person. Horrible footage, horrible audio, horrible, horrible, horrible. I even watched a video yesterday of one of the I don't know if the guy was a psychiatrist, but who interviewed him. And he is dangerous to society completely. He says he will also be dangerous to wherever you send him. And he said, because I've been to prisons, there's females that are guards. There's females that work in some of the therapeutic places, some of the medical facilities at a prison. And he said he is a danger to sexually assault someone wherever you send him. He said, I noticed, interviewed him. He said he has an anger that rises up. He gets agitated. He said, you know, he was pretty calm until I looked at him and said, you know, I've heard the audio and seen the video, which you did. There's no question that you did it. I've heard it. So, and then he said, when I did that, he said, he started elevating in anger. Of course, I think it's the demon that possesses him. We talked about that on Strange Encounters. But the guy said he is a danger to society and will do this again. He even said, if you put him in prison, you better watch him. He said, because prison, even though it's a different deal, obviously, he said, I recognize the obvious differences, but it's pretty much another society.
2: Of course, now, if he's on death row, he's more isolated.
1: Well,
2: right?
1: That's what he's saying. He's saying he's just agreeing with the sentence. Because he says, if you put him in any society, whether it's a prison society or the society outdoors, he is a danger to people there.
3: Mm.
1: He will be put to death, and I hope that he gets his life right with God. We certainly hope that for everybody. But there's earthly consequences to the wickedness. But barring some spiritual removal of the demon or demons that control this guy, everybody agrees that he is a danger no matter where you put him and needs to be put to death. We'll be right back.
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many years, but we'll weigh in on it again because someone is asking for some help here. And a little disagreement. Look, we'll get involved inside the home if we need to. Okay. And we got a husband and a dad asking for some help. We'll get to that quickly. But Mother's Day, have you ever thought about sending mom on a cruise? Oh, we did this for our mom and dad, Greg and my sister and me, on their 50th wedding anniversary. We sent them off on an Alaskan cruise. And mom loved it, and it was a great gift. And if you're looking to book, I would suggest Oceana Cruises. It's a different level. Now, you can send her on any trip you think she would like to go, and they'll do an incredible job. But I do want to remind you that we did, they were kind to give us a few more cabins for the cruise that Sherry and I are hosting in September, which leaves from Turkey, ends up in Italy, goes to Greece, Montenegro, Croatia. We'll have a blast. Some wonderful biblical history there. Some of the excursions offer that, like the ruins of Ephesus, et cetera. So that's an option. You could go ahead and get one of the remaining cabins for that, but you also could send her on any cruise. They have so many wonderful destinations, and it's luxury cruising, 8 restaurants, smaller ships. All the restaurants are included. All the tips and gratuities are included in the price. No one's hounding you, nickel and diming you on the ship. You're not on there with thousands of people. So why don't you go right now to OceanaCruises.com/BigVox. Pick any cruise, but let them know you heard it here. Or if you want to put her on the cruise with us or you want to go, few cabins left. You can find a link at RickBurgessShow.com right there on the homepage. Click that link, and they'll help you get one of those last cabins to be with us this fall, which will be a blast. So let's Hey Burge it one time here. Let's Hey Burge it.

0: this time, but I want to caution our husband here. Caution.
1: Okay.
0: Caution. I understand your point. I think we've even talked about it and agreed. But be careful that you don't go too far. Be careful. Hey, Burge, need some advice from you and the men. Well, that's why we're here. Well, you've come into a panel of knowledge.
1: We are men.
0: Wisdom everywhere. Mm-hmm. Do you agree or disagree that fathers of adult children who are able to do their own shopping are not required to continue giving Mother's Day gifts to their wife, the kid's mother? That's not your mother. That's your wife.
2: That's true.
0: Similarly, I don't expect mothers of adult children to give their husbands anything on Father's Day because I'm her husband, not her father. I tried explaining this concept to my wife, and for some reason, she does not agree with me.
1: Really? That didn't go well.
0: Hey, buddy, you should have never, buddy, come on now.
1: Oompa Loompa.
0: So here's what you do, and I won't even say your name because I don't want to get you in trouble. You still need to get her a card. Now, you don't have to go crazy and get some big expensive gift. And yes, your children, you shouldn't have to buy their gift for their mother. You're right there.
1: Tell them they're on their own.
0: They're on their own. But don't be foolish enough that you don't at least honor her for being the mother of your children.
1: That's right.
0: So careful. Okay. I understand what you're saying. You're no longer required to take care of the adult children's responsibility to their mother. You're free and clear.
1: Mm-hmm.
0: If they blow it, that's on them.
1: It's on them.
0: Now, you're going to get a little trouble. I would advise you to contact them and say, look, don't put me in a bind. Take care of your mama. Get her something. I'm not going to get it, but y'all don't forget. I think that's wise.
1: Mm-hmm.
0: Because guess what? Guess who's going to be hearing how disappointed she is in her own children? Not them.
1: Nope.
0: You're going to hear it.
1: On the way home.
0: Okay. Yes. So,
1: well,
0: she should have a nice, heartfelt card from you. And if you want to do a little something till you can, just some happy that says, I love you and thank you for the wonderful children that you mother in our family. I'm grateful for you. Yeah. If she's the biological mom, it's real. You really can get mushy. But even if she stepped in as a stepmom, for children that she didn't birth.
1: Mm-hmm.
0: Whatever the case is, she's a mother in the home.
1: That's right.
0: And she needs to be thanked for being a good mama.
1: That's right.
0: Okay. And if she's not a good mama, then just don't overdo it, but at least say thank you. Okay. Mm-hmm. But she needs something. Be careful.
1: Mm.
0: You better not. I'll tell you what I did. So Sherry.
1: Already this week?
0: Oh, yeah. Cause you know, think about it. This is brilliant. Sherry, spoke down in Florida. Now, where she spoke, she wasn't on the beach,
1: mm-hmm.
0: but she wasn't far from the beach, not far at all. So I said, hey, you know what? While you're down there and we were talking, I said, why don't you ease on down to the beach instead of just driving back the next day? Why don't you go down there, ride your little bike, get your little room down there, and you just have a nice, the weather's going to be beautiful, not too hot, not too cold down there on the Gulf of America. Why don't you go down there, and I know how you love the beach, and get your little sun, ride your little bike, and, you know, eat your little frou-frou places, and you just have a nice, relaxing day mm-hmm. or so, and then just ease your way on back. Listen to this. She sends me pictures of the beautiful beach and how much fun she's having relaxing, because we have really been getting, I mean, we've had a lot going on during the first part of the year on speaking and mm-hmm. stuff and everything. And so I said, happy early Mother's Day.
1: Oh.
0: So grateful for you. What a great mom you are. Enjoy yourself. Yeah. Enjoy yourself.
1: There's that thoughtful text, he said.
0: Little something for mama.
1: Oh.
0: Mm-hmm.
2: Good thing she had a speaking engagement.
0: So then that got credited over in my Mother's Day account.
1: Did it?
0: Okay.
1: Did you say it got credited or did she? You self-credited?
0: She did send back. This is an early Mother's Day gift for me. You better believe it. And you deserve it.
1: Thank goodness you.
0: Yeah. And so,
2: thank goodness you actually have something in at the beach.
0: Now these adult children, it's on them this weekend.
1: Yeah.
0: And the problem is those daughters are pretty good. But those doggone sons, those sons, You talking about the sons that, like, mom will text them and they won't text back?
1: Bingo.
0: And now you know who you are? Okay.
1: Daggum sons.
0: Please, I've never been, I find myself grabbing my own wife's phone and watching the bubbles.
2: Yeah.
0: Please let that be a return. Yeah. You know what? Well, you know, I text so-and-so. Of course, I hadn't heard from him.
1: You idiot.
0: Right. I'll go over there. Because all that comes back on us.
1: I know.
0: And they're not, because they're never going to address the child.
1: No.
0: Okay, because they're going to tell you how disappointed they are. And why didn't they text me back?
1: And don't you dare come in saying you have been texting one of them, not knowing that she texted them and they didn't reply. Because then she goes, well, they didn't reply to me.
0: You're right. I've made that mistake.
1: Mm-hmm.
0: Because they'll trick you. Here's what happens. Have you heard from Brody?
1: That's it.
0: They trick you.
2: Yeah,
0: you don't, talk to him. You don't know that they've contacted him. And you'll say, yeah. Oh, okay. So he texts you back and you're like, uh-oh.
2: In it.
0: So what I just know is watch this. This is only for veterans. I'm Sherry. Hey, have you heard from Brody? Have you, baby? Have you heard from him?
2: I thought I'd interview.
0: Do not, just because you don't want to lie.
1: Right. But ask a question back.
0: Not answer. If I don't answer, then I haven't lied.
1: Your answer is a question, another question.
0: Have you heard from him? What's going on with Brody? Have you
2: heard? I heard you heard.
0: Yeah, you don't say yes because you don't know whether they're baiting you for a text that they didn't get a reply on.
1: Mm-hmm.
0: Careful.
1: I texted the Wilburn boys yesterday. Matter of fact, and just getting ahead of
0: you
1: things.
0: You got to. And she must never know about that text.
1: Mm. And while I'm saying it, Anna. I said, check. Hey.
0: Check.
1: What'd you say?
0: I was testing.
1: Okay,
0: check. One.
1: And I'm like, hey, thinking about maybe getting together for dinner, you know, for Mother's Day, because, you know, it's Sunday.
0: That's good.
1: And what looks better, you know, Wednesday night, Thursday night, Friday night, or actually Mother's Day? What y'all got going on? And are you still alive? Mm-hmm. You know? Yeah. And then here they come, trickling, you know, hours later, you know, maybe like last night, I think the last one responded. And so 5:00, like dinner for Sunday is the perfect time. So I told Terry last night, I said, hey, talk to the boys, want to have dinner, Mother's Day.
0: Mm-hmm. Really?
1: Oh, no. Yeah.
0: Yeah, that's good.
1: They want to have dinner.
0: They really just want their kids to see them more than anything.
1: Yeah.
0: Right. It's bigger than any gift.
1: That's the biggest gift. Everybody's sitting down together. Mm-hmm. That's all they want. Mm-hmm.
2: Yeah. But then when they start marrying off, say, there's another mother.
1: Oh, yeah.
2: So it's hard to get all these
1: kids. That's why I was asking Tyler. Like, I was like, are you available?
0: Mother. There is no other.
1: All week that needs to be mother.
0: Because if you don't watch that, you know what you'll get. Dinner. Oh, I see. They made the effort to go see her mom.
1: Ooh.
0: Watch out.
2: Well, it's just hard to get everybody in. You know, you're not going to be able to do it.
1: Yeah, that's why I was like, it doesn't have to be on Mother's Day.
0: No,
1: what's good with everybody?
0: You're still going to hear about it on Mother's Day, though.
1: Yeah.
0: Mm. Also, I was the Thursday mama, and she got Sunday.
1: Well,
0: you just got to watch it.
1: Yeah,
0: I'm telling you, you did.
1: There's
0: it's
1: work.
0: Like handling fine china. Can y'all hear the china tinkling? Don't break it.
1: No.
2: When all fails, pull out Mr. T.
1: Oh, mother. Yeah.
0: There is no other. So
1: I think when she walks in the house today, I'm going to have that play in.
0: There is no other. So to the emailer.
1: To your mother.
0: Right.
1: Let's dance, baby. Come on.
0: To the right.
1: Yeah.
0: To my wife.
1: To the emailer.
0: Their mother. To you, emailer. No, you don't have to get gifts on behalf of the children, but you better acknowledge her being the mother of your children.
1: Mm.
0: Mother. You better put a little card or something. Be fine. And be careful. The veterans can sniff out when you write something on legal pad thinking that means more. They know you just forgot to get a card. It works when you first marry them. After a while, they catch up on it.
1: Mm-hmm.
0: That's right. I just wanted to write you something, you know, from my heart. You forgot to get me a card.
2: With my great looking handwriting.
0: You remember it was Mother's Day when you were getting ready for church this morning, didn't you?
1: You got to have it early.
3: Also, you tell them to write this down. Take a little note. Remind you, they don't want to write it down themselves. You need to write it for them. That it only works in a song. That doesn't work in real life.
0: You're right. You're so right.
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0: Thank you very much, Tex Nation out of Georgia. Guys, if y'all could help me, I left the house 30 minutes ago, and I don't know what, I guess he got thinking about what he had to do today. I left and didn't tell my wife goodbye as I was leaving. Her last line as I went out the door was, "Oh, so you're leaving. Great." No heads up? Help. Well, first of all, you should have gone in there and hugged her and kissed her and said, "Oh, yeah, I was just thinking about what I had to do at work today. Bye, baby. I'll talk to you later." But I think now you're at the point where it's going to take an encouraging text.
2: No, a call. You don't text.
0: You should call on the way.
2: You call. Yeah. Now, if you're Greg, you would say, "Well, I said bye. You didn't hear me."
0: That's not true.
2: But I think you call and just go, "Hey, I ran out of there. I had something on my mind, and hey, love you. I'm sorry to say bye.
0: I'm good.
2: Hope you have a good day." Just something real quick. You don't text that.
0: Right. Okay. Call her. "Hey, I know I rushed out. Just I heard you saying I was leaving. Just want to tell you how much I love you, and then whatever. And if you really." I don't know that this calls for an order of flowers, plus it's Mother's Day, but definitely a callback.
2: Right. And if it goes to voicemail, she doesn't answer, which is probably going to be the case because I don't know many wives that answer their phone when it rings.
0: Nope.
2: But shout out to all you wives out there that do answer. Mm-hmm. Then you follow it up with a text. "Hey, I tried to call you, but sorry."
0: Yep. Also, I don't understand these things. We've seen it the same way in boys' sports. My granddaughter's dance recital is Mother's Day every year. Why in the world would you put mothers through
3: you're
0: that?
3: You're dancing for mother.
0: On Mother's Day.
2: You're dancing for mother.
0: And I love that. I remember the first time we had some sort of tournament that was around Father's Day. And I remember the idiot coach. I was like, what in the world's all this? "Well, I mean, there's nothing father like to do more than be at a ball game watching the son." I said,
3: "Who told you that?
0: Who told you that?" who told you that? We get plenty of this on Father's Day. We're looking for a break.
3: Yeah,
0: I mean, this is a lot of work.
2: Oh, Rick, the guy from Georgia's back. Actually, I'm driving. It was her birthday.
0: It was her birthday.
2: Messed up text.
0: Oh, my goodness.
2: Dude.
3: Oh, wow.
0: You just got to call. You got. Why are you texting us? You should be calling her.
3: Yeah.
0: Yes. Tell her.
3: We can't have it.
0: Tell her happy birthday. I love you so much. But now if it's her birthday, you got to send her flowers today. You got to do something.
2: Yeah. Walk in from work shirtless, something.
0: All right. So, they don't see that gift the same way they were to do the same thing.
2: Isn't that crazy?
0: I think you're going to have to send her something today.
2: Oh, yeah.
0: Send her some flower, a little happy.
5: And then send her a link to this wonderful song.
0: Mother.
3: And my mother.
0: My mother.
3: Hey.
24: There is no other.
0: Come
24: on. Like mother. So treat her right.
0: Mother.
2: Do we ever get in trouble when we play that?
5: Never.
2: Oh, that's so awesome.
3: And you know,
2: that's
0: there is no other. Everybody fantastic. Sing it to your mamas this weekend.
3: And please understand, I think we've determined this is not a spoof. He was serious, right?
0: I'm afraid so.
3: I think he was.
0: I'm afraid so.
5: He's serious as a mother. Here he is again.

0: Jones.
1: It's the greatest lyric. I can't believe. I think he's serious. I think he thinks he's honoring his mother.
2: He is.
1: Okay.
3: The bone. He's not getting
4: the bone.
3: He's got his chains on.
1: This is for the moan and the horrible groan.
2: When I was bone.
1: When you were screaming out on the day I was bone.
3: And these background singers. On. These background singers, I mean, they're obviously professionals. And they got hired for that.
1: Yeah.
2: I don't know if they're professionals. They kind of look like they just came up off the stage.
3: Yeah, maybe.
2: Hey,
3: yeah.
2: You lady getting eggs. You want to sing in this video?
3: Yeah, they're not in no fancy clothes. Treat
1: y'all. This is not serious. This is a spoof, isn't it?
2: No. And what?
1: Mother.
3: Golly.
2: Mr. T's mother.
1: Do y'all agree this is one of our greatest finds?
2: Oh yeah. Every
4: hilarious.
2: Time.
4: Is that YouTube? Is that what that is? Because that's probably not just in music, right?
2: Is that
4: on YouTube? How do you find that?
2: Just type in Mr. T mother.
4: Okay, hold on. Mr. T mother.
2: And it'll give you some links.
1: Be careful.
4: Mother. All right. Oh, there he is.
2: There's a 2-minute version on YouTube.
4: This to the boys.
2: There's a 2-minute version on YouTube.
4: Is that better?
2: There's a 2:24 version. That's the full version.
1: Is that what we're after?
2: That's the extended cut.
1: Okay. Is that the one we're after?
2: Yeah.
4: All right, I'm sending this to my sons right now.
2: Treat your mother right.
4: And then telling them they need to send this to their mother.
2: And remember, there's the skit at the beginning with the kid.
1: What was that mean?
2: There's the skit at the beginning.
1: Oh, is that what we heard?
2: Yeah.
1: Treat her right. Treat your mother right. Everybody sing.
4: Can we see the
1: treat
4: skit?
1: Treat her right.
2: Yeah, the skit's...
3: I forgot about the skit.
2: It's painful.
4: Is he on his... What's his...
3: Okay. Oh, let's see the skit.
4: Okay.
5: We got it. Well, you couldn't be more than 5. You're so fat they have to jack you up to take off your shoes.
6: Yeah, well, you're so skinny your eyes are in single file.
5: Well, you're so ugly your ears stick out to get away from your face.
6: Well, your mama is
0: Hold it, wait a minute. Y'all. Don't bring anyone mother into this.

0: 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The Rick Burgess Show.
1: How about it, America? Thanks for being with us today. We've already grinded out a couple of hours. That's nothing. We do it every day. A new show every day. 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And for Blaze subscribers, you get a best of video option as well. Okay, so I know as we work through this hour, there is a headline that a lot of you have sent us. We probably will take it on tomorrow when we record Strange Encounters this week as well. Here it is. When you see this from Daily Mail, it is a riveting headline. I'm sure they're not the only one that are reporting this, the only ones. Religious leaders. Changing revelations. What does Bible changing mean?
2: And there it is.
1: Influential pastors, don't know who these people are claiming they've been told to prepare their followers for the shocking revelations about UFOs, which may upend belief in the Bible.
3: Yeah.
1: Greg, I know this is you, and it's your statement, but I will say on behalf of the team, as we have been discussing this UFO conversation way back in the Rick and Bubba
3: full
1: days,
3: disclosure.
1: And all of this, our opinion is demonic is all it is. You're talking about forces of demonic activity. This is a play from the devil himself to cause chaos of us thinking there are creatures from other planets visiting us. Notice, and when you see a headline like that, oh man, this stuff we're going to find out about UFOs, it's going to make people reconsider what the Bible says.
3: Mm-hmm.
1: Could this be any clearer? So I don't know exactly what they mean by that, but some of the related links, which we have talked about in Strange Encounters, ancient Bible story about fallen angels resurfaces as UFO disclosure reaches tipping point. Well, yeah, we talked about that on Strange Encounters. Genesis chapter 6 and the Nephilim and angels and humans and God killing everybody but 8 people over their activity and all the other things that were going on in the world. That's a biggie. Of course, in his grace and mercy, gave everybody 120 years to get their act together. Of course, they didn't. And now we're doing it again as we're in the new covenant waiting on the return of Christ or our earthly death. We are screaming, get on the ark. That's a different story. So anyway, the secret files on the extraterrestrials, they're saying that they're warning the government is a small group of pastors with a large reach in the Christian community. Who are these people? Last week, Trump said the first files would be released very, very soon.
4: That's what went viral with the astronauts from Artemis II standing behind them, and they're like, oh, did you see their face when he said that?
1: And it will contain some very Let me see here. If you remember on April 27th on his YouTube channel, now I'm not familiar with this person, an evangelist claimed that pastors were told about the existence. And Greg, here comes your personal right again. Reptilian creatures. And Greg, you have said that one of those is Elon Musk.
3: It's possible.
1: He may. UFOs and materials.
3: Is that going to be in full disclosure?
1: From a non-human origin. Other things that almost sound like something out of a sci-fi movie. However, officials in this secret meeting allegedly, and I would take all those words serious, said the information on its way may cause some Christians to question how the universe was created and even lose their faith.
3: I'm missing that part.
4: Lose their faith?
3: I don't know. What's that? How that changes that?
1: People in congregations everywhere are going to freak out and come to pastors, ministers, and teachers and say, what is this? Is this really real? Six Christian leaders, let's run the list, including Bishop Alan Diadio of the Revival Nation Church.
4: That's what I'm saying.
1: Can I just say this? I mean, no disrespect. I don't know Diadio. I don't know anything about
3: the Revival Nation Church.
1: Or the Revival Nation Church. So I'm led to believe that the government's got to get the word to influential Christian leaders. And the Bishop Alan Diadio made the list.
3: Yes. That's good.
1: With the Revelation Nation Church.
3: The
1: Revival Nation Church. Maybe I just don't understand, because there's a lot of things I don't understand. A lot why Dana White is the person that we've put in charge of the faith section in the government. But Dana White. Dana.
3: She's White. Something White.
1: Paula White.
3: Paula White. Dana White's UFC guy.
1: Now, watch Dana White, though. Adler's has warned us about
2: him. Yep.
1: But to Paula White.
4: Oh, Rick, you're going down to Congresswoman out of Florida. Mm. It's probably on the last page. Go to the last page.
1: You talking about Anna Paulina Luna?
4: Read those three paragraphs.
1: She's urged the public to read the Book of Enoch. I warned you about this.
3: Oh.
1: An ancient Jewish religious text. It's like Strange Encounters. We were way out ahead of all this.
4: Mm-hmm.
1: I mean, just way out ahead of all of it.
4: Yep.
1: And so now we got her wanting us to read the Book of Enoch.
4: Now go to third paragraph right there, instead of aliens.
1: Instead of aliens, the congresswoman has called these alleged creatures interdimensional beings, noting that the Big Book of Enoch tells of 200 angels known as watchers who descended on earth and mated with human women. Well, that's Genesis 6.
4: Mm-hmm.
1: I can just read Genesis 6.
4: Yeah.
1: I don't need to read the Book of Enoch.
4: Yep.
1: So there you go. Well, at least she's on the right page of the demonic part of it. So this is going to be very interesting, or it'll be like one of these other things we've seen where we get all hyped up. We read a story like this. We all start the conversation, then it never happens.
4: Right.
2: She says, I would not call them aliens. You will find out soon.
1: Well,
3: why we got to wait?
1: If she's prepared to say that what we have discovered is it's actually demonic activity, which is what we've been saying for years and have covered clearly on Strange Encounters, then I don't see how that would cause anyone to leave the faith. It would just solidify what the Bible's already told us about the supernatural. There's plenty of supernatural. We don't need to add to it. John, to the dimension around us that features angels and demons, we wouldn't sleep another wink. I don't know. So we'll see. Interesting comments.
3: Yeah.
1: And we'll chat about that a little bit this week on Strange Encounters, too. When we come back, we talk to the people. We talked about a lot today. 888, the number 6, Big Vox. But I know you've got something to add, or you can comment on what you've already heard. We do that unscreen coming back. 888-624-4869. When the show continues.
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1: 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Also, they got their dog beds on sale too for the What About the Dog community.
2: Ooh. Rick, can I address one thing
1: real quick? Yeah.
2: You people on Text Nation for 2 days. Look, I never said George Strait doesn't have an audience.
1: Yes.
2: They keep sending me about him selling out this stadium.
1: 90,000.
2: People like him. I just don't.
1: Correct.
2: I didn't say he doesn't have fans. In fact, it doesn't get much bigger than him in that music.
1: It doesn't.
2: But people keep sending me that like I'm surprised. I didn't say. I just said I don't like it. I do know a person, though, that went to a stadium show years ago. I think it was Legion Field. Told me it was boring.
1: Oh, Greg, okay.
2: He did.
1: Right when
2: Little Lee Hubbard.
1: Right when you had it. Pretty much done. You had to throw that in.
2: But the point is, I didn't say he didn't have fans.
1: It's your personal thing.
2: They keep putting 90 million people. He's as big as he gets. I acknowledge that. I just don't particularly enjoy it.
1: I'll tell you who else packs out stadiums and arenas. Taylor Swift.
2: Yeah.
1: So, I mean,
2: but
1: that didn't mean I've got her on my own.
2: That's it.
3: Now, you do like her.
2: No, that's not I love over processed pop music. I love it.
1: Right. We continue.
3: Would you rather listen to Southern Gospel or George Strait?
2: Southern Gospel.
3: Okay. And there it is.
4: Yeah, wow.
1: Taylor Swift or George Strait?
2: Early Taylor Swift or late?
1: Any.
2: Some early.
1: More than George Strait?
2: Yeah.
1: Okay.
3: Wow.
1: That are cranking
2: not
1: back
2: the, not,
1: up.
2: The wow. late, not the latest stuff that's that typical overproduced deal.
1: Right.
2: Anyway, I just want to clear it up. People quit sending me that.
1: And when you have affiliates, by the way, nothing we can do about the quality of what you're getting on the affiliates. A lot of you are saying your affiliates cutting in and out. Nothing we can do about that. I'm so sorry. You just have to contact them. Rick Burgess Show, unscreened phone calls. Go ahead.
5: Morning, guys. Hey. I was calling this weekend. My wife and I went on a little trip, and I played her the classic Mr. T Mother song.
1: Yes.
5: She could not believe that this was real.
1: And yeah,
5: I said, no, honey. I said, this is the guy that right before this, I'm just going by about the time I think that song was made, he was Clubber Lang and then went and did this. I couldn't believe it. And the only thing I could think of that even rivaled this video was the terrible Super Bowl shuffle. Wasn't that what it was? Remember the 85 Bears? The Super Bowl? That was terrible. But this one got me, guys, on Monday. I've got to bring this up. When I was a kid, really into wrestling, you guys got to talking about that. And my dad used to take us, me and my brother, to the Selma National Guard Armory.
1: Oh, yeah.
5: And I think me and my brother realized that it was fake was when the match was over. And all the guys came out and had to dismantle the ring and actually put it up. We were like,
2: Yeah. They don't have a road crew at that level.
1: That's good. Rick Burgess Show, unscreened phone calls. Go.
6: What's going on, boys? How y'all doing today?
1: Good.
4: Good, man. Listen, I just wanted to do two things, man. I wanted to testify of the faithfulness and mercy of our Lord and Savior Jesus Christ, and I wanted to do another thing. I wanted to thank you guys. Me and my wife tried to have a baby for 8 years, and on November 29th, 2021, my son Jensen was born. And he was born at 23 weeks. He was born 4 months early, and he weighed 1 pound.
1: Wow!
4: And the doctors told us not to get attached to him. He fit in my hand, man. He was so small, but. Just imagine the doctors, after wanting to have a baby for 8 years, telling you that you not to get attached to your son. Ooh. His name's Jensen, and we spent 357 days in the NICU down at UAB in the Women and Infant Center, and I got to watch God shut those doctors up. Mm-hmm. So I just wanted to testify of his faithfulness and his mercy, and I also wanted to thank you guys, man. Y'all were on a different show, but that 20-minute, me and my wife live in Mount Olive. And that 20-minute ride that I would take before I go into work to go see my son, y'all helped us out so much, just with the humor, but also with the y'all standing on the foundation of the Lord and y'all's own testimonies, and especially the humor. Y'all just really helped us. So I just wanted to thank you guys, and I wanted to testify.
1: Well, thank you, man.
4: Thank you, guys.
1: Yeah, enjoy that, son,
2: yeah,
1: and
2: wow.
1: A walking, talking testimony. Thanks for encouraging us, too. That means a lot. Rick Burgess Show, unscreened phone calls. Go ahead.
6: Hey, gentlemen, I've got one big concern about all of this alien talk.
1: Yes.
6: If they do come here and Speedy is the primary overgreeter, do you think he could be in charge of getting a patch from one of them for Larry?
7: I'm on it.
8: I was wondering if you could get me a Nephilim patch.
3: I could. Maybe I could do that. Or what if they come in looking for Sweet 200, Rick?
1: You could overgreet
3: them there.
1: Oh, yeah.
2: I'm looking for Sweet 200.
1: Rick Burgess Show, unscreened phone calls. Go ahead. What if they stepped off the ship and said, Mother?
9: Hey, so I go to Huntsville, Monrovia. I'm getting on the bus right now. But my bus driver makes... us listen to your stupid show every day.
1: Oh, what a great
9: bus driver.
1: Yeah. This is one of those adults that God places
9: really,
1: in your life.
2: Yeah. Did she say stupid show?
7: Yes, she doesn't like the show.
1: Well, you know what?
7: We love you.
3: Thank you, Mother.
1: But that's okay, because, you know, just keep letting it, you know, be part of your day. Before you know it, you'll be part of it. You'll be learning. You'll get wisdom. You'll get some good laughs. And you won't be weird like the rest of the people your age.
3: Yeah.
1: So thank you. Rick Burgess Show, unscreened phone calls. Go ahead.
3: It's a good bus driver.
7: And get off TikTok.
10: Good morning, fellas.
1: Hey.
10: Truck driver salutations from New Mexico.
1: Oh, wow. Yeah. Okay. Come on now.
10: Yes, sir.
1: Okay. All right. We'll keep it rolling.
10: Yeah, keep it rolling.
1: Hold on. 18 wheels. Rick Burgess Show.
3: 18 wheeling.
1: Unscreened phone calls. Go.
11: Papa, what are buttocks cheeks?
2: That's funny.
1: By the way, Greg, another text. George Strait's music is outstanding, but his live performance, boring.
2: That's all I'm saying.
1: Rick Burgess Show, unscreened phone calls. Like, go ahead.
2: I don't like it either, though.
12: Hey, yesterday when Greg was showing off his bass skills, I wonder if anybody besides me caught a little bit of a hint of the Swedish Chef off the Muppets.
1: When you were doing the bass? Yeah, maybe, I didn't catch it, but now that you say that, Rick Burgess Show, unscreened phone calls, go ahead.
11: Hey, Papa, what about the dog? Does he love George Strait?
3: What about the dog? Does he love George Strait?
1: Okay.
3: Yeah.
1: Rick Burgess Show, unscreened phone calls, go ahead.
2: She don't like anybody.
12: Rick.
1: Yes.
12: Hey, you and Greg talking about music made me think about it. Have y'all seen the Matt Walsh podcast about the death of America, because there's no rock and roll anymore? Everything's going to computers and pop and everything. He says, we don't have an identity. When we lost rock and roll, he said, name me the last real rock group that's been out here, Superpower.
1: Yeah, that's true. Yeah, I haven't seen Matt Walsh. I'm kind of familiar enough that I like some of the things he's discovered and usually says, but I have not seen that or listened to a full podcast, no. But he makes a good point.
2: He does.
1: I mean, think about it right now. You can't really think of one.
2: I can't.
1: Not modern.
7: Not like it used to be.
1: No. We'll be right back.
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0: Strange Encounters, the new podcast from Rick Burgess. 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
1: So, some of the stuff we talked about today, including that biggie about this supposed announcement coming on UFOs, we'll delve even deeper. There's even more. And we'll talk about it more in this week's edition of Strange Encounters coming out this weekend. Let me hit you with a couple of things. All right, coming up this week, Greg is at the Strawberry Festival in Piedmont, Alabama.
2: That's right.
1: Speedy will be with the Stallions Saturday night in Birmingham, correct?
3: Yes, sir.
2: Who did they play?
3: They played Dallas.
1: Okay. All right. And they did win last week.
3: They did.
1: So back on the winning track.
3: Yep.
1: Also coming up this weekend, if you are someone looking for a man church near you, Stephen Wright.
3: Yeah.
1: You'll love Stephen, man. He's at Wasissa Christian Church. And guess, Adler, Speedy, Greg, talk to the pastor. They're doing brisket. They're gonna slow cook the brisket.
2: Is it good as green egg, Adler?
1: Nice. We'll see.
3: And you were just there, so you know.
1: Oh, I know. They can. They I went to their wild game deal, and I ain't never seen so many dead animals. It was like eating Noah's Ark.
2: Oh my God.
1: So, but it'll be brisket this time.
2: Brisket.
1: Stephen Wright speaking. Doors open 5:30. 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So if you want to go, if you're in the Tallahassee area down in that part of Florida. It'll be Saturday night. Go to themanchurch.com, look under events, and you'll see that opportunity. All right. So you, Adler, do you have that? Speedy's very good about DMing things, and I finally figured out how to go watch these things. And it varies wildly what Speedy will send.
2: It's a strange little.
1: This one.
2: I think he is full disclosure in itself.
1: Yes. Yeah. This one is could be titled, Is Adler Umpiring Little League? There's two things I saw. Adler is umping. This is one of the worst Little League teams I've ever seen. Both teams. They're terrible. They're no good.
3: Bless their heart.
1: Well, it looks like that there's this young man with long hair that has been assigned umping the entire game from behind home plate and in bases included.
2: Wow.
1: But, watch how he handles calling the calls all over the field. He flies and runs and slides, does a little hook slide, and puts on the show umping. So watch this. All right, so here he's running with the player.
3: He dropped his.
1: All right, so he's trying to say, look, now watch this. Comes over for second base.
3: Hey,
1: look, he's watching
2: that. Getting in position.
1: Look, and then he looks around.
3: He did a little sack.
1: Now here's some more. He goes behind the plate, and somebody, he's got something going around. Look, now he's going to run up third. Terrible. But we go out. These kids are so bad at baseball. Look
2: at the lines, man.
1: Yeah, look, here he comes again. He's got to come up to third again. Look, drop the ball. They're safe. So he's behind the. Now, in a minute, this one is this the one where
3: he's trailing the play
2: and getting in position to make the call, sliding in, and then.
1: Something I call it because I love hanging out together and the way we are.
3: Yeah.
1: I mean, it's such. I mean, we have the best job in the world.
3: Yeah.
1: Because of us, we really just get to hack on each other and people and do it for a living.
3: Right.
1: There, you can listen on the tape of the video. I mean, he had told a person, you got to see this guy, and he hadn't quite got what he wanted. And also he goes, no, wait a minute. No, see, that's been the whole game. I mean, he's like telling the guy, watch this ump. And he's waiting for the moment that he's looking for. And that hook slide was it, by the way.
2: Oh, yeah. That drove it home.
1: So,
2: I bet he is tired when the game's over.
3: Yeah, he's earning it. Yeah. He's earning that.
2: Guys, he's running real hard.
4: he's amongst the bases.
1: He is. And he leaves home plate and just runs all over the field. Yeah.
3: So dedicated.
4: Good effort.
1: Adler Videos 5. This happened yesterday. I was telling Adler about my rotator cuff, and you were talking about your shoulders.
3: Oh.
1: And Adler says, have y'all talked to the people that y'all work out with about hanging on a bar?
3: Mm-hmm.
1: And I was like, first of all, where is there a bar that is high enough that I could hang on it and hold me? And you now have brought in a video about hanging on a bar. Adler, what are we talking about here?
4: Is talking to Dr. I think that's Dr. Rhonda Patrick, I think is her
3: name.
4: Oh,
3: so he's talking to Greg.
4: She's a big time wellness podcast.
1: No, that's sure. Who isn't?

0: So here's her guest talking.
1: All right, Speedy, go
2: we
1: ahead.
2: We love it. People hang from a bar. If you can hang 3 minutes a day, work on that's such a great thing to do.
1: That ain't good.
3: Why?
2: Good for your neck, good for your back, good for your shoulders, right? We tend to find that people who can hang have less shoulder pain, less neck pain.
1: And that's why I keep telling you,
2: fundamental position. And what we're really doing when we're hanging.
3: 3 minutes.
2: 3 minutes in total. What we're really doing when we're hanging is an isometric. Mm-hmm. And we're just telling our brain these are really important positions to be in. Mm-hmm. And that hanging, really popularized by Ido Portal, was the first person to be like, let's aggregate hanging. We start to see that shoulders hurt less, back works better, neck functions more effectively.
1: Adler, do you agree?
2: We're just spending time in these end ranges.
0: There you go.
1: Are you hanging?
4: I hang.
1: And?
4: I feel it.
1: And?
4: I've tried to put it into mine.
1: I noticed your neck was longer.
4: Yep. Shoulders longer too. I can tie my shoes without even bending over now.
1: All right. And Greg, I don't know what you're doing, but your neck keeps getting redder.
5: Oh, well, yeah.
4: Yeah.
5: That's also healthy.
6: Now, he's not talking about like the inversion table, whatever, hanging upside down.
1: No.
6: He's talking about like actually hanging.
1: Am I hanging with my feet dangling for the entire 3 minutes?
6: He said in total.
4: You can spread it out.
1: Yeah, because I don't.
4: You can do 10 seconds.
1: Yeah.
4: Whatever, however long, you know?
1: About a total of 3 minutes.
4: That's what
1: I'm hanging. I got to find something to hang on. Now I'm looking right now. Should have never give away the kids' play area. Yep. Once they all left, we gave it away, and now there's a pergola there. Can I hang from the pergola?
4: You'll hang on the pergola. You can definitely hang on the pergola.
1: Yes.
5: Jump up there and hang.
1: Put your bar on it.
4: I'll hang. I'll take the kids to a playground, and I'll hang for a second.
5: Oh, I bet they think.
4: Picture it.
1: Mm-hmm. Here is a guy with his kids, and he's over there hanging on a bar.
5: And then, then there's 5B.
4: Yep.
6: He's hanging out.
1: Can you get up off the floor?
6: Oh,
4: this is the questions we have to start asking.
1: No, look, trainer Sean hates, I've already told you all this, but he hates every time I have to get up off the floor and stand up, I count one burpee. He goes, that's not a burpee. and I said, no, but you ever tried to be 61 and get up off the floor?
6: Yeah. And without making a noise?
1: Right.
6: No, same, I just uncontrollable.
4: Same podcast, same guest, Speedy again.
6: Okay, thank you, buddy.
1: Thank you,
6: Greg, you look good.
3: Why is sitting on the ground so important? You talked about this earlier, floor setting in the Japanese culture and
1: the blue cities.
3: You've mentioned in your book even like floor sitting is important.
1: Why do you think it's so important?
2: If we look at the number one reason people end up in nursing homes,
4: Speedy,
2: can't get up and down off the ground independently. So let's practice that.
3: Mm-hmm.
2: Right. Now I have this practice where I have to get up and down off the ground. So and it's built into something I'm doing. Most of us are watching TV. It's the truth, right?
3: Mm-hmm.
2: So what we found was that this was a simple behavior to put in where you could be in some of these end range positions that you just don't touch very often. Sit with your legs straight out in front of you. Oh, that's uncomfortable. Sit cross-legged. Oh, that's uncomfortable. Now kneel for a while. Oh, that's uncomfortable. Now side saddle. That's uncomfortable. So we can touch a lot of postures. And most important thing, as we already hinted at, is this exposure and consistency. But if you're on the ground for 20 or 30 minutes, the total time we're spending at some of these end ranges of your hip, your knees, a typical person may not actually bend their knee all the way.
4: Right.
2: They don't.
4: See, guys, it's about moving and grooving.
5: This guy here is taking just common.
1: You ever do, you sit on the ground.
5: Oh, wow.
1: What a revelation.
5: And he makes it sound like this big in-depth thing. Right. He just said sit on the ground.
1: Can anybody get off the ground without making a noise?
6: I can't.
5: I have to concentrate.
4: Yeah.
5: I mean, I have to tell myself, don't make a noise.
4: Can you get off the ground without using your hands?
6: That's tough. That's tough. That's hard.
4: And without making a noise. No noise, no hands.
6: No.
4: Double hard.
6: That's double hard.
1: I could, but I would cramp.
4: Mm-hmm.
5: Yeah,
4: see, we need to be working on this, guys.
1: Right.
4: Okay?
6: All right. But no, that is back to that Blue City thing on Netflix.
1: Here he goes on the Blue City thing.
6: No, one of the things was in the Japanese culture and others is they all always bending down, squatting, sitting on the floor.
1: Yep.
6: Their lower half is always being used.
4: Squat, so baby.
1: Less,
4: squat.
1: So there's less sitting falls. Is good for you.
6: Papa sitting squat. Is pretty good.
4: Sitting is good, for,
1: good for you.
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1: I guess I'll continue to be allowed to make records from my label. 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Trust me, we don't take it lightly, but we also don't take it too seriously. There's a great humility with being from New Jersey.
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2: Yep, remember the early bird specials on the standard seating. They're all reserved seats, but it's all the other seats other than the premium, which all of those are sold out. Except for maybe a few in Starkville. But the prices you see on those now, the early bird price, that's going to end at the end of May. Also a good idea for Mom this weekend. You could get her some right now and say, hey, look, I'm sending you to the tour coming up in the fall. Just pick the location you want to attend. Also, those of you that love Kevin Derryberry, he'll be playing keyboards that on that tour for the world's greatest garage band, Mr. Lucky. He's got a record release coming up on Sunday, May 17th at the Song Theater in beautiful Columbiana, Alabama. It's the Shelby County Arts Council building. Great place to go and hear the latest album from Kevin Derryberry. And we'll be attending his tournament, raising money for Kevin Derryberry Ministries. His golf classic, we've been there just about every year, coming up on the 14th of May. So these two things happening next week, the tournament at Timberline, details at kevinderryberry.com. So it continues. What?
4: Every time I think of that, I think of your shoulder. Every since then.
2: I mean, ever since.
4: What'd I say?
2: Every since.
4: Okay. Oh, well. Ever since.
2: Right.
4: That golf range incident at Timberline, you've complained about your blasted shoulder.
2: You're talking about when my shoulder was perfect.
4: Good gracious.
2: I even talked about it. I'd never had any shoulder.
4: From swinging a golf club. Just swinging.
2: You didn't let us warm up.
4: What do you mean I didn't let you? We weren't on a time crunch. You're grown.
2: I was trying to get somewhere. Let's don't do that again.
4: Mm-hmm. Y'all can swing on air.
2: Let's don't do
4: side.
2: That again.
4: What? Nope. Yeah, y'all want to do it?
2: No,
4: yeah, we'll do it. We'll see how.
2: Don't want to do it again.
4: Can't.
2: Right now, it's not hurting.
4: Can't.
2: Won't. How about that? You like that better?
4: Go left-handed.
5: Well, Rick, won't you do like that guy was saying, sit flat on the floor and stuff like that?
2: Did you see me get up in the break?
5: I mean, but I'm that's so healthy sitting in the floor.
2: It is.
5: He also says waving at people. It's really good.
2: Yeah, I knew you were going to do this. I'm sorry.
5: I mean, he's taking just common sense stuff and acting like he
4: said, smile
5: once you go,
4: more.
5: Once
4: he
5: you said, know, smile when you walk, more. If you'll actually move your feet, it's good.
2: Okay, Greg. We got you.
5: Just letting y'all know.
2: Mm-hmm.
4: He said, listening to George Strait changes your mood.
5: It does. Puts you to sleep. You want to sleep better at night.
2: Won't you do this? Go in your garage. Go in your garage where you got a pup tent for a dog. And I want you to go in there.
5: Well,
2: I don't need that other one. But go in there and hang on a pole. Okay. And then let Millie run for him because you don't like it, even though all you've done. You know, she really is not all that grateful.
5: She's not. No.
2: She is to Lisa.
5: Yeah.
2: But
5: she don't like me.
2: Doesn't she know you and Lisa?
5: She
2: don't bark
5: at me. She just runs from me.
2: Doesn't she know you fed those puppies with your hands too?
5: Yeah.
4: You and I both know it's the way he talks to her.
2: It is.
4: It's his tone. We've talked about our tones around here. Yeah. Sometimes our tone isn't pleasant.
2: Right. And that one time you told her she brought nothing to the table, she remembered it.
5: Well, she chewed the wire up on the garage door for the third time.
4: Mm-hmm. What you consider the last.
2: Yeah. What you consider to be the last.
5: Wow.
2: No, no shocker here. All this is an update. Everybody knows how we feel about this. Everybody knows the logic of this. Everybody knows the real world. Not everybody. I'm talking about all of us here and all of you out there if you've made the decision to be with us. But here's just another update. That's all this is. Okay? University of Washington's women's soccer team played a high school boys squad. Guess who won?
4: Yep.
2: Yep.
4: U14s won.
2: It was
5: U14.
2: It was an under 14 boys soccer team.
4: Spanked it.
2: And they beat a Division I Power Conference team, full of grown college women.
4: Yep.
2: And they beat them easily.
4: There you
2: and,
4: go.
2: And the quote was, not a good look for those out there who just live in some ridiculous, bizarro world.
5: Yeah.
2: That just deny, even if you don't care about scripture, just deny science and biology about the male and the female and the clear differences, beautiful differences, no inequality.
5: Yeah.
2: These women are they're as of much value as this U14 team, but in athletics, they can't hang with them.
5: No.
2: And
5: wow.
2: U14.
5: That's, yeah, I thought maybe seniors.
2: Division I power conference. College women.
5: So when I thought, I thought maybe they beat the seniors, you know.
4: Mm-hmm. No, they got routed.
2: Got routed.
4: Lopsided.
2: Mm-hmm. Got beat bad 7-1.
5: What?
2: No, no, that was the Swiss team that got beat by the U15. I'm sorry. That was another time.
5: Okay.
2: This one, did they see the score on this one? It was ugly, but
5: going away.
2: I don't see the score on this one.
4: Let's see.
2: They quote the Swiss team that got beat by the U15 team 7-1. By the way, that's not a good look either, since that was their national team. I don't see the score on this one. Just said they got
5: beat. Then one.
2: Just said they got beat easily.
4: Crossfire U14. Mm-hmm. Let's see what the score was here.
2: 5-2. No, that was the U.S. women's national team. So they were referencing scores of these matchups in the past. I guess this update would be not getting any better.
5: Yeah.
2: Still,
5: yep, still pretty wide.
4: It was 2-1.
2: Okay.
4: I don't think that's a route.
2: No, that's not. Well, but you don't need to get beat by U14.
5: U14, yeah, we're Google, college.
4: It doesn't come up. It says, oh, it says 4-1. And one says 2-1. Isn't that kind of interesting?
2: Mm-hmm.
4: I'm not saying that there's something, but it is kind of funny, Rick. It's hard to find the score.
2: It is.
4: I wonder if that's done on purpose.
2: Well, I will tell you this. Journalism is completely dead.
4: Y'all don't know
2: what it's like for Speedy and for us to try to find information, even in written stories, because they're written so terribly. It's so obvious that somebody's just copy and pasting and putting, like, fragments together. They're not even written stories.
4: Yeah.
2: How about this? I would suggest, why don't y'all just get AI to write the story? It can do it better than you.
4: Yeah.
2: Whatever you're doing, it's not very good.
4: The Swiss one, I believe, was from last year. If y'all remember, the Switzerland women's national team ranked 23rd globally, lost 7-1 to a U15 boy team.
5: That's right. I remember us covering that.
2: Yeah, that one that they had in there, but like you said, it was an old matchup.
4: Yeah.
2: So like Greg said, I think this update today is still same outcome.
5: Yeah.
2: Not getting any better.
4: Nope.
5: No.
2: And that's okay. I mean, that doesn't make the accomplishments of female athletes inside the female sports world any less impressive and should be celebrated. It requires incredible work, and they're hard-nosed athletes, but they can't compete against the male body even close. And we know that. That's not even that. That doesn't mean anything other than men and women are beautifully distinct. That's all that means.
5: Yeah.
4: Yeah.
2: That's all that means. And for some reason that's not good enough. And we just keep creating these ridiculous false assumptions. And we're like, we're all playing pretend. Like we're a bunch of little children pretending things. And enough.
5: Yeah.
2: Top of the hour. 3 hours in. If you missed any of the show, go back, pick up whatever you miss, and catch that on our podcast channel or our YouTube channel. If you don't leave us right now, hang in there. There's more of the Rick Burgess Show coming up.
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0: So, working our way through this hour, we hope you'll be part of it. 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You'll see everybody's X account, everybody's Instagram, everybody's email. So we were discussing one of Speedy's favorite topics in the break, Hobie.
1: No, it was just
2: Hobie.
0: Okay, one of his favorite topics. And Hobie,
1: we were working out yesterday.
0: Hobie's job and his kids' participation in tennis at a very high level.
1: Yeah.
0: Takes Hobie traveling everywhere, and of course his desire to see the Backstreet Boys at the Sphere.
1: Yeah.
0: Pause. Did y'all see the story yesterday that the Eagles are not doing the Sphere? They're done with that, but they did some jazz festival, and one of the musicians had to be rushed to the hospital right in the middle of their set, and they stopped it 20 minutes earlier, and they said it was like the piano player.
2: Of the Eagles?
0: Of the Eagles. Had some sort of medical situation. Yeah. And it was weird.
2: I blame the Sphere.
0: I'll tell you what I saw was weird about that, because, and we'll get back to this.
1: Oh, yeah, whatever.
0: Is it's a jazz festival. I'm sure it's a popular one. But the Eagles go.
2: Why are they playing?
0: The Eagles go from the Sphere presentation, and then they've got these arenas. I think they're in Atlanta next.
2: They are.
0: Okay. And all of a sudden, right in the middle of this, it looks like they're playing outside like when we were in bands. It's just outside. There's no real stage.
2: It's a jazz festival.
0: Yes, no real stage presentation.
2: Wow.
0: It's almost like it looks like they're too big for the event. And
2: yeah.
0: And they're up there jamming.
2: Somebody knew them and they did them a favor.
0: Yeah, like, it looked like they did somebody a solid.
2: Yeah.
0: Somebody said, oh, no, I can get the Eagles. The Eagles.
2: Yeah.
0: But they had some medical emergency. They haven't said what it was. And they said that
2: ruined the show.
0: It was the piano player, whoever plays piano for them now.
3: It's the New Orleans Jazz and Heritage Festival, which is a big one.
0: But the Eagles?
3: I mean, it's big really time.
0: Jazz. Have you seen the stage?
1: Who was with them, Rick?
0: I don't know.
1: You don't know who the members were singing?
0: Oh, yeah, I saw who was there. Vince Gill was there.
1: And
0: I saw Timothy B. Schmidt. I saw Don Henley. I saw Joe Walsh.
2: What about Glenn Frey's boy?
0: Glenn Frey's boy was up there. The guy that... It looked like they had a different guitar player than they normally have that took Don Felder's place.
2: Okay.
0: It wasn't him. It was a different guy.
1: Hmm.
0: Some guy with a beard now, unless he's grown a beard.
2: Maybe.
0: But anyway...
3: New Orleans Jazz Festival. They got... they got some big acts.
0: But
3: Eagles, Earth, Wind & Fire, Herbie Hancock.
0: But those
3: Herbie
0: are
3: Hancock. Widespread Panic. What?
0: Oh, I think the Eagles are too big for that festival.
3: New Orleans can pull it off. It's their thing.
0: But, I mean, do you see what I mean by there's no special stage thing or anything. They're just up there like another band they pulled on the stage.
3: It's because it's New Orleans. You know, it's how we do it.
0: They look a little big for this.
2: Earth, Wind, and Fire.
3: No, yeah. I agree.
2: I love that.
0: I wouldn't say Earth, you know, I wouldn't, I mean.
1: Adler, back in your interviewing days, would you go to this?
3: Yes.
1: Yeah.
0: Oh, yeah.
3: Laney Wilson
1: is there.
3: Black Keys, T-Pain, yeah.
2: Tedeschi Trucks.
1: Oh, no.
0: Mm-hmm.
2: Earth, Wind, and Fire. Alabama Shakes.
3: Alabama Shakes, I'm kind of cooled on them.
0: Heavy,
3: to be honest.
1: That's sweet.
0: My story was that one of the old men in the band had trouble. Okay, right. And they stopped there. But it did seem odd to see them there.
2: Yeah.
0: Because, I mean...
2: I think George Strait played it one year.
0: That's fine. But that was the year they had 200,000 people.
2: Yeah,
1: that's a lot of people, buddy.
0: Do you see my point?
2: I do.
0: There's a lot of festivals
1: Sphere to
0: like
1: that is what you're saying.
0: Yes. And then they're going to go on to an arena next and be in Atlanta. It just that particular stop just felt a little odd for the Eagles, right?
4: It's New Orleans, though. We're down in Burbank.
0: All right.
2: Thank you, buddy.
4: Crab boil. Shrimp.
0: Okay.
2: Yeah.
0: Speedy will handle the accents.
4: Scrimps.
0: Speedy, you got a Cajun for us?
4: We got the Eagles.
0: What?
4: That's good.
0: What?
2: That was bad.
4: Yeah. What there? What you mean there?
0: Eagles.
2: Rick, he's just talking Norman saying there.
4: Hey, how about...
5: Why do you hate George Strait there?
3: This is one of the bigger festivals that I would want to go to in the entire country.
1: Rick,
3: I'm looking at
1: what have you done?
0: See, Eagles are too big to be there.
3: They really are.
6: Look at that.
0: Yeah, out of the Blind Boys of Alabama.
3: Who?
0: Should they be on the same bill?
3: Eagles, Stevie Nicks, Rod Stewart, Kings of Leon, Laney Wilson, Teddy Swims, Lord, John Batiste.
6: Wow.
3: That's a good lineup, okay?
0: Can we work a little harder on the stage?
6: All the lineups. I actually know these artists. I go and look at Coachella, and I'm like, I think I know who Justin Bieber is.
4: Yeah, Hubba Hancock.
0: What about Trombone Shorty?
6: Nas? They got Nas?
0: By the way, I didn't know that.
6: I'm going next
4: Rick,
6: year.
4: You missed this one.
0: I didn't know that Ricky Lee Jones was still doing
2: Chucky's in Love.
0: Chucky in Love.
6: Yeah.
0: No, I'm just saying that.
6: Big Fridia?
0: I know it's a big festival.
2: You got to have one.
0: I wasn't prepared for how really unimpressive the staging was.
6: Rod Stewart.
0: I thought he was done. I thought he quit.
2: He's still there. Bless him.
6: Oh, Ani DeFranco.
0: Okay, guys. I got it. Just making.
2: David Byrne. Talking heads.
3: All the white girls with dreads are going to love this lineup, y'all.
0: It feels like that the Eagles are a little too relevant still to be with the bands that have big names but are on the backside of their career. That's all I'm saying.
2: Yeah.
0: Laney Wilson being the exception. She's currently.
2: It's like they sprinkle a few of those in there.
0: Right. It just felt like the Eagles, it felt a little weird for them to be like, here's the next band, the Eagles. I mean, you know.
2: You may have heard of them.
0: But I really would like to say I'd like to get into the what happened to the piano player. That's
2: kind of what the story
4: was. We forgot about him.
0: It just said medical emergency.
2: I heard he got a little hot.
0: First time I heard it, I was like, don't let it be Joe Walsh again.
2: I know.
0: But he had the flu and had so bad he couldn't play.
2: Yep.
0: And that sounds so much like something that happened to me. Hey, I'm at the Sphere. Got it. Who's your favorite Eagle? I love Joe Walsh. Bad news.
2: I don't know if I could sit in that Sphere and all them lights and weirdness.
0: Mm-hmm.
2: You know what I'm saying?
0: Sure.
1: Okay. Oh, wow.
0: Oh, guys, how many of you out there like Mr. Lucky? Huh? Eagles up next.
1: This sounds like, this sounds like with Will Hollis, that's the piano player for the Eagles.
0: Mm-hmm.
2: How's Will doing?
1: Undisclosed medical episode. They had to skip the song Desperado due to his sudden inability to continue performing. They cut their set short about 20 to 25 minutes after his episode. That sounds like, was it in the middle of the day?
0: They were playing in the daylight.
4: It's humid. New Orleans is real humid.
1: Sounds like heat exhaustion or something.
2: Yeah. Let's call it. How long are the Eagles going to keep this up?
0: I know. Not long.
2: I mean,
0: I could tell by Don Hemme.
1: Vince has really saved them.
0: He's very talented?
2: Yeah, he is.
0: He's not an Eagle, but he's very talented.
2: Sure.
0: You know what this means for the piano player, don't you? Rock and Roll Hospice.
2: Oh, Rick.
1: Good night. Don't say Rock and Roll Hospice.
0: We'll come back. We'll get the Hobie story.
1: Well, we don't have to. Let me tell you something.
0: Because I'm thinking to myself,
1: is there anything worse?
0: Well, look, it's a crapshoot on that plane.
1: It is.
0: When there's 2 to 3 seats, somebody's going to sit by you you don't know.
6: Oh, yeah.
0: And it's a crapshoot. And behind you, too.
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2: 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Hobie.
3: Y'all.
2: So Hobie, also I won't even get into the fact that this is called a jazz festival and hardly any of the bands are jazz.
3: Not Hobie, but back
4: to Herbie Hancock was Eagles. There.
2: Right, yeah. Okay. Our jazz festival. Here's a country artist.
3: That one's big, really.
2: But anyway, all right, let's talk about Hobie. He flies a lot.
3: He does. He travels a
2: commercial
3: lot.
2: Commercial airlines, we've talked about this. They're just...
4: He's got a few miles.
2: Anytime you decide to travel right now and you're going to have to fly, every commercial flight, there's going to be some sort of duress.
3: Yep.
2: You've only had a good flight when you say the duress was minimal.
3: Yep.
2: But rarely is there zero duress.
3: Right.
2: So there's all kinds of issues with the actual structure. There's issues with what we've had with TSA.
3: Yep.
2: There's issues with overbooking planes.
3: Things being on time.
2: Things being on time. And then you have to go to what we're going to talk about today. It's a crapshoot who you sit next to.
3: Oh, yeah. It really is. And would y'all agree that travel etiquette, part of it, is being somewhat well-groomed?
2: Think about that.
3: I'm not saying you have to dress up, but because everybody's... I'm dressed nice is different, okay? Yeah. Just depending. And so I'm not saying you got to like be like business casual, but look somewhat put together.
4: I don't care what you look like as long as you don't stink.
3: Yes, and I think just being considerate of others is not to smell.
4: Yeah, if you don't stink, I don't care what you look like.
2: We have a new campaign here. It's simple. Let's not stink.
4: We're supposed to love everyone. I don't like people that stink. There it is. I don't like it. I don't want to smell some rusty rump. I don't want BO. I don't want none of that.
3: He had both.
2: But do you love him?
4: Yeah.
2: But do you love him?
4: You don't like him. Hard to love, Rick.
2: Okay.
4: Hard to love.
3: So he was with his daughter traveling, Anna Scott, and they were coming back on a flight. And they were sitting there. It's a three seat on each side. So, And so he had middle and she had window, and so aisle was open.
2: He was in the middle?
3: He was. He bit the bullet on that one, put her by the window.
2: Hobie.
3: And so sometimes, you know, the good ones, they'll go aisle and window, hoping nobody will take that middle one.
2: But they will.
3: And then they'll spread out. So he's sitting there, and in walks Beard and Mama, Big Mama.
2: A couple,
3: and they sit in behind them.
2: How big?
3: I don't know how big. That's just a little bit healthy, maybe healthy mama.
4: I mean, we ain't talking 1,000-pound sister.
3: No. He said they got maybe 6 aisles from him, and he got a whiff.
2: B.O.
3: And here comes...
2: B.O.
3: Here comes B.O.
2: Mm.
3: And pure butt.
4: No.
2: Rusty, Greg.
4: B.O. is bad enough. At least B.O. you can
2: Would you rather Greg, would you rather be B.O. or Rusty?
4: I'm going to have to go with B.O., you know.
2: I think so.
4: You can pretend you're smelling an onion, get by, you know. I don't know. But that Rusty Rump.
2: You can almost,
4: Greg, you can't take Rusty Rump.
2: You can almost take B.O. and convince yourself.
4: I like B.O.
2: Convince yourself you're at trade day.
4: Yeah. You know it.
2: Yeah.
4: But Rusty.
2: Rusty.
4: Yeah. Rump, first of all, anybody that has that.
3: He said he had B.O., she had Bud. That's what it, that was the combination.
4: So they were a pair.
2: He was able to identify which stink ball.
3: Oh, yeah, okay. Yeah. Because you know when somebody walks past God. You feel their wind?
4: And you're sitting,
3: come by their breeze.
4: Head level.
3: Their breeze, and it hit him, and pow, it gets slapped.
2: How did Hobie tell you about it?
5: Hey, I could smell them coming aisles away. He was pure B.O., and she was pure Bud.
3: And I said, good night, buddy. He said they sat down right behind him.
2: No, right behind him?
3: Right behind him. And so now they start adjusting the, you know how you can do the air that's coming down. And they're trying to hit him in the face. Anna Scott's about to throw up because she's just, it's that bad. And then in walks the guy that's got the aisle seat by him to another person. And he's just, he's nervous and hyper and he's sitting down. And Hobie had put in one of his, for his backpack, just underneath the front of him where you put your legs. He said, hey, you want to put your backpack up here? I'll put it up here. I'll put it up here. Do you want me to put it up here? He's like, no, I'm good. I got her. No, you want me to put it up here? There's room. I'll put it up. Give me your backpack. I'll put it up here. No, I'm fine. I want my backpack right here.
2: Easy, fella.
3: So then he finally sits down. And he goes, "Hey, now if you change your mind, you want to put your backpack up top? I'll put your backpack up top.
2: Was
3: you
2: this sure guy
3: you
2: don't had about five cups of coffee?"
3: And so he's you got Hyperman, and then you got Stinkfest behind you.
2: Oh, okay, boy.
3: And he said they were awful,
2: the unfriendliest guys.
3: And then he said the guy let out the loudest burp.
2: Who?
3: That you behind him, old Stinky behind
2: Stinky's
3: him.
2: Stinky's burping now?
3: Yes, now he's burping. He let out the, and he's like, surely that didn't happen. That did not
2: and
3: just happen.
2: And that's B.O., not Rusty.
3: Right, that's B.O.
4: So I got B.O. and I belch.
3: And then he hears Rusty say, you know, I hadn't flown since 97. Okay, so they never fly.
4: I was fortunate enough.
2: I would have said, and apparently y'all haven't bathed since 97.
4: Same shorts on. Mm-hmm.
3: So he had downloaded the Hulk Hogan documentary or something.
2: Okay, yeah,
3: so he puts his headphones on. He's like, okay, I just got to go somewhere else. I've got to figure this out, okay? I'm just going to go into this Netflix documentary and forget all this is going on. And so, you know, they come on pre-flight instructions, and they're doing all kinds of stuff. All of a sudden, he tap on the shoulder. Nervous guy. Tap on the shoulder. Hey, they're talking. You need to hear this.
2: No, he did not.
3: Yeah.
2: He said, as much as Hobie flies, I got it. I could do that presentation.
3: I got it. I've got flown 20 times this year.
4: So he's tapping him on the
2: shoulder.
3: I'm good.
2: You need to turn that off and listen.
3: So, me and that
4: guy had a problem.
3: So they get up and they've lifted off. They get up. The guy goes into his pocket, Hyperman, and pulls out just a crumbled up chocolate chip cookie that he had wrapped up in a napkin, and starts to tear it up. And Hobie said, I was conflicted on how I felt because the cookie smell was somewhat overpowering old Rump in the back. Okay.
2: Yeah. I think I'd ask, hey, can I have one of those crumbs so I can stick it up my nose?
3: Yeah.
2: Anna
3: Scott gets a pretzel bag and gets the pretzels out and starts putting them under her nostrils just so she can survive the trip.
2: Yes.
3: He said it was so bad that people around him were looking at each other. A little girl, because, you know, little girls, boys, they'll say anything in their youth. Asked mom, what's that nasty smell?
2: No, she did
3: yes,
2: not.
3: Yes, on the row ahead of them, which means that tells you how far it's going.
2: Wow.
3: So it just, it goes, would you rather smell rump or B.O.?
2: Always B.O.
3: Always?
2: Yeah, always. I don't like B.O.
3: Hour and a half.
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1: All right, America. 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If you hear the phone ringing, that means you're in line and you're ready to go. 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Thus the danger. If we think it's going nowhere, we kind of move on. But we are doing that in real time. So know that. Kind of have your radio and your TV turned down. So that you don't sound like you're confused, because God forbid anyone on this show would sound confused. So we're working that now. Reminder about today: Wednesday Bible study is back today. Honestly, it's some of the most powerful verses in the New Testament, and really the secret to life. So that's happening today. If you don't get it live, catch it on the archive, which will be out soon after on the podcast or the YouTube channel for your own schedule. Here we go. Welcome to the Rick Burgess Show. Unscreened phone calls. Go ahead.
2: Morning, boys. This is Shane, Calhoun County native living in Virginia.
1: Okay.
2: And culture. Yes. Show. So I just wanted to tell you guys, I remember one time before he joined the Rick and Bubba Show, Greg was outside our house working on our power line. And I called my wife over and I said, honey, come here. Look out there. You know who Rick Burgess is. That's his baby brother. But you probably know him best as Speedy.
3: Yeah. Right. You were thinking you were really out there.
1: Rick Burgess Show, unscreened phone calls, go.
4: Going back to that conversation earlier about which animal you'd prefer to kill you.
5: Yes. Oh, yeah.
4: I can't believe Adler didn't come up with this, but I'd have to say a bald eagle. Let him carry me up about 35,000 feet and let me go. I'd be belting out Freebird all the way down until I went splat.
5: Until I went splat.
3: Thank you, Hobie, for calling.
1: He's not eating. It's got to be an animal to eat you. Rick Burgess Show, unscreened phone calls. Rick, go ahead.
5: Also, eagle can't lift you.
1: No, he can't.
6: Pterodactyl.
1: Can you hear him, fellas? Say again. Hey,
6: I said, can you hear me, fellas?
1: Yes, oh, yeah. Yes, you can.
6: Yeah. I got some useless Mr. T knowledge for you.
1: Okay.
3: Mother.
6: He also got inducted into the Pro Wrestling Hall of Fame in about 2016, and his whole speech was about his mama.
1: Did he sing that song?
3: I haven't heard that.
7: He's very sincere.
1: Loves his mama.
7: This song is sincere. He's not messing around.
1: He loves his mama.
3: Oh, yeah. He thought he was doing something. Yeah. He loves his
7: he
3: mama.
7: He was.
1: Yeah, he was. Rick Burgess Show, unscreened phone calls. Go ahead.
3: Have you changed?
8: How y'all doing this morning?
1: Good. Hope you're well.
8: I'm doing great. I was going to ask if y'all have seen the video of the monster truck plowing through the crowd in a third world country. I don't know if y'all touched on that or not.
1: Oh,
7: yeah. It was on the list yesterday.
3: There'll be a crowd in India.
1: I did see that yesterday, yeah. But we didn't get to it.
7: Yeah.
1: Sounds horrific.
7: Yeah, if there's just like a, you know, like a crowd barricade that you would see, like if you were waiting in line a normal U.S. show, this is it here. And it's, wow. The truck gets
1: guys, we're
3: what
1: real,
3: are they doing? They just have
1: really close.
3: They're just standing there. Like,
1: I kind of wanted to say what happened. You're right, Adler. We're just standing around like we're walking up on something.
7: Well, you're watching a monster truck show. You don't think it's gonna, the brakes are gonna go out and it's gonna plow you over, and it did. It took the lives of two people.
1: Oh, wow!
7: 37 people hurt.
1: Hmm. Barricade, big deal.
7: Yeah. As you can see, it's just like a very simple, almost.
1: Oh, yeah.
7: Like,
1: oh,
7: just crowd.
1: It's not quiet up.
3: That guys, matter. They just have the railing like you see, like, on lining up a parade
7: or something.
3: That's not,
7: yeah,
3: not going to stop a vehicle.
1: No, it's not. No. So now he can't
7: stop.
1: And
7: he just goes straight up.
3: Mother.
1: Rick Burgess Show, unscreened phone calls. Go ahead.
9: Hey, guys, I didn't know if y'all covered this or not, but have y'all seen where Rolling Stone magazine has released the greatest guitar solos of all time?
1: I haven't seen that.
10: No.
1: Let me guess.
9: Eruption? This week with

0: You're going to tell me Eruption's not on there?
1: Here's your top 10. No, Eruption is number 5.
0: 5?
1: So here's your top 10. The Beatles, My Guitar Gently Weeps. Number 9, Funkadelic from Maggot Brain. 8, Steely Dan, Kid Charlemagne. 7, Led Zeppelin, Stairway to Heaven. 6, Chuck Berry, Johnny B. Good. 5, Van Halen, Eruption. 4, Pink Floyd, Comfortably Numb. Mm.
0: 3, that's a good one.
1: 3, Eagles, Hotel California.
0: Good one.
1: 2, Jimi Hendrix, Machine Gun. 1, Prince, Purple Rain.
0: Mm. I don't know about that. I mean, it's a good solo.
2: Yeah.
0: Thank you, Speedy. Mm-hmm. Rick Burgess Show, unscreened phone calls. Go ahead.
1: 1, by Metallica. That would be probably my number 2.
0: And there it is.
1: It would be up there.
0: And tell you the one I like, the one by George Strait.
1: Yes, and Domination. Yeah, Domination from Pantera.
3: This whole Taylor Swift thing has just rocked my world. I was wondering if maybe I could get hooked up with Gary and he could carry me for a ride on the bulldozer or something to make me feel a little more like a man.
0: So what do you mean about the Taylor Swift thing? What about it?
3: Well, I mean, he likes Taylor Swift better than he does George Strait.
4: Oh, Greg. Oh, hello, Greg. I see. I mean, he's distraught.
0: I see. Oh, okay. I got you. That one hurt, didn't it, buddy? That one stung a little.
4: Yeah.
0: That was a stinger. I didn't say I was crazy about either one, but I had to choose one.
4: Right.
0: And I said her early stuff. Not,
4: boy,
0: not
4: you still chose her, though.
0: Over George Strait. Mm. I'm sorry, y'all.
5: Situation. I caught my wife staring at a tree. And could Adler tell me when, you know, it's time for me?
0: Okay, that's not that's different. That's different.
4: That is funny.
0: That's inappropriate.
1: Y'all, what do you say?
6: But you caught his wife staring at a tree. You remember Adler said Kevin was doing that?
1: Yeah, okay. Y'all, yesterday I...
0: Throwback.
1: I've done a couple briskets here recently.
0: Yes, you have. Smoking.
1: But you have to clean them up. You got to trim them up a bunch. And I actually froze the trimmings because you can use stuff with them later. Make burgers, whatever you want to buy, brisket burgers.
0: Mix
1: it in with whatever. It's not gross at all, Greg. Mm-hmm. So I froze the meat, and yesterday I just took one of those big old balls of brisket trimmings, frozen ball, and just put Kevin on the deck with it yesterday.
0: And
1: I was like, "Here you go, buddy."
0: And
1: hey, he went to town on it.
0: Okay,
1: and,
0: good.
1: And, you know,
4: could he see it?
0: That's kind of gross.
4: Could he see it?
1: I'm just trying to let him his last days be good ones.
0: You know,
1: I was like, here's a big old ball of brisket, buddy.
0: Yeah, what does it matter now? He's earned it.
1: Yeah,
0: let him eat whatever he wants.
1: That was yesterday, and you know,
0: and he did seem to enjoy it.
1: He did.
4: Well, that's good.
0: Well, that had to make you feel good.
1: I'm hoping that'll put some more light in his eyes for a day or two. We'll see.
4: You know what's coming today?
1: Storms.
4: Are you okay?
0: Franklin,
1: I don't know if he's getting more, or if he's going deaf in his old age or what, but as long as we have a fan going in the, of course, I'm going to say something right now. As long as we have a fan going in and he's down in the basement, it hasn't been an issue recently.
0: Okay. Oh, right. Speedy wishes that was his case.
4: Oh, yeah.
0: You got it.
4: We have a timer at noon. We're drugging Jack.
0: Mm-hmm. Does it work every time now?
4: Yeah, we were underdosing him. We went to the vet to get all
0: space.
4: This. Yeah. And so we called the vet back and said, okay, give him this much or whatever. So
0: and
4: he's like he had some doggy superhero thing, like it wouldn't affect him. Yeah. It's like he laughed at it. It's like, ha ha, it's not affecting me.
0: But now you
4: and
0: got
4: so
0: him.
4: Now we got him, but you got to start earlier out. It was like an hour and a half. Now it's more like
0: so
4: 3 hours.
0: So higher doses earlier out.
4: Earlier. So if we get him at noon by 4, he's going to be
0: y'all got him enough now.
4: Happy Jack.
0: Where he's like Dennis Hopper now.
4: Yeah.
0: The storms are coming, man. I mean, these storms are on their way, man. You know, who cares?
4: Just pet me, man.
0: It's just I'm going to just kind of hang out here, man.
1: What? Imagine all the people.
0: Yeah, I can hear it, man. Can you hear it?
1: And I agree, Comfortably Numb is the best guitar solo of all time.
6: It is a good solo.
1: It is.
0: I tell you what, when you go to bed tonight, just flip a little Floyd on for me, would you?
6: We'll be right back.
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0: just contact us at themanchurch.com and be part of the revival. And we are seeing that in our country. There's a lot of interesting things going on in our society right now. Like we talked about in Strange Encounters last week, there's a revival going on within the church, really focused on men, seeing some things we haven't seen in a long time. And then there's also, unfortunately, a revival with the evil in the world as well. You just kind of see that middle ground going away. And then you had this thing earlier we did about this UFO announcement coming up. And you think about scripture talking about the great deception that is to come, the giant falling away and all this. Interesting times that, that we're living in. But, we can help you, with a game plan for the men of your church and community. And we're celebrating all the things we've already seen God do all over the country. So some other things, to discuss, on the program today. This is certainly one of them. Los Angeles Medical Center responds after one of their nurses says the Trump assassination attempt should have succeeded.
1: Hmm.
0: Can I just tell everybody out there, this thing of wishing the president dead an open forum, it's not a good idea for any president, no matter what party. We can't be a country that desires the assassination of a president, no matter what your political views and ideology may or may not be.
1: Yep.
0: Okay. That's a little more animalistic, not real advanced human being behavior. But a medical center in Los Angeles is responding after a nurse posted on social media expressing the disappointment that President Donald Trump was not killed in the latest shooting during the White House Correspondents Association dinner.
1: Wow.
0: Well, that's
1: all right.
0: The hospital says, hey, we'll check on that. Looks like it is Matthew Schaefer, identified as a nurse practitioner. This is Cedars-Sinai Medical Center in Los Angeles. And says someone missed again. Who's hiring these people? Up your game, people, is what he said to all those, I guess, that are wanting to kill the president. Get y'all got to do a better job, is what he said.
1: All right.
0: So the medical center said that we will be addressing that with our nurse practitioner, and we'll see what happens there. So, wow, there's a doozy.
1: Good night.
0: Well, it's it's just, and then I've got, even in an email, have y'all gotten the those that believe this was all orchestrated? I know that Matt
2: they always do that.
0: I know that Matt Walsh turned on how ridiculous that was.
2: Yeah.
0: Every
2: time.
0: Or weighed in on that. And I even asked the person that emailed me that said they had expertise in the background as far as law enforcement. And they've watched the video, and I think there's just some ineptness there that concerned this person so much. They think it can't possibly be real. But I keep bringing up, so you're telling me that, what's his name, Cole, whatever his name is, the assassin.
2: Cole David. Oh, yeah.
0: That was trying. So we have to have a person that's going to agree to, best case scenario, go to jail for the rest of their life,
2: get killed,
0: or be executed. And also, as you said, well, they said he wouldn't be killed because it was all orchestrated.
2: Oh, that's true.
0: Yeah, so.
2: Everybody was in on it.
0: Now, the others, this one, I guess, if you're in that world, it's your best one because the person's not dead.
1: Yeah.
0: But they're still going to jail for.
2: Actually, if it was a setup, he would have got shot. Keep him quiet.
0: I guess.
2: You know what I'm saying?
0: Yeah, I don't know. Right.
1: Yeah.
2: Take care of those loose ends.
0: But then the person came back and said, well, he's not in jail yet. Just keep watching. I'm like, I think there's no doubt that he attempted it. We all can see it.
1: Mm-hmm.
0: He's not going to do well in court, I don't think. But
1: unless this judge he has that apologized to him for the conditions is insane.
2: Really?
0: Well, you know.
1: Yeah. Yeah. Well, I mean, the fact he even said himself he didn't think he was going to survive it. Mm-hmm. And now that he's alive, had him on suicide watch.
0: Mm-hmm.
1: You know, so it means you got to be in a certain cell and do all that.
0: Sure.
1: Yeah, the judge apologized to him.
2: Now, if you're Epstein, they don't watch you, but you're on suicide watch.
0: Right.
2: Mm-hmm. So two guards.
0: Right. So that's,
2: Suddenly,
0: So we do have I guess some people have said this is possible, but I don't think with the reading his manifesto, he's going to make much of a case. But in South Carolina, we have an inmate who believes that he is immortal. Okay. They say now he cannot be executed, even though he was supposed to be, because of his mental illness. And he's got a judge that has ruled that this guy killed a state trooper more than 25 years ago. And now they're saying he cannot be executed due to a mental illness that has him believing that he is immortal. Okay.
2: Well, he ought to be calm as they roll him in there.
0: Right. Well, you know what? The only problem with this is one of the ways we could kind of jolt him into reality is if we were to execute him, and then we'd find out.
3: So if he truly is immortal.
0: Right. Well,
3: nope. So I guess he was wrong.
0: Right. So I don't know. You know, people are saying this could be a path. I'm talking about the conspiracy theorists, that he could somehow be deemed insane and be like the cat that tried to kill Reagan, who did eventually get out. But then again, the person has to agree, though, until that time, even if they get that, I've agreed to go to jail for a really long time.
1: Yeah.
3: Oh, yeah.
0: Or be put in some sort of psychiatric holding place, which would not be pleasant either.
2: No.
0: If you don't believe that, just ask Jack Nicholson. When he tried to pull that.
1: Wow.
0: So it's not a real story, Rick.
1: So have they caught the guy that is the Special Forces veteran in Tennessee
2: yet? I saw the headline on that.
1: And they saw him on a game camera, which goes back to if Bigfoot existed, we'd have to get him on a game camera. But, he is 51-year-old retired Special Forces veteran Craig Berry, accused of shooting his wife and is on the loose. And this, you know, I see a story here. I don't know the update on it, but it looks like maybe he's still on the run. Imagine trying to find him, Special Forces.
0: Yeah. Yeah, those guys are hard. We've been through that before. And they've had the training. They're hard to track down.
2: Oh, like a Rambo.
0: Yeah.
4: But there you go.
0: Again, you and I quoting two movies that are not real stories.
4: John Rambo's real to me.
0: That's what happened to him.
1: So his wife survived, I guess. She was hospitalized. But he's wanted for the attempted second-degree murder.
0: Oh, yeah.
2: Wow.
1: And he's on the run.
0: Any chance right now you can name the character Jack Nicholson was playing in Cuckoo's Nest?
2: Can you name him?
0: I know
2: name
0: it.
2: The character.
0: I can't. Anybody?
2: Great movie.
0: I remember Nurse Cratchit. That's all I got.
4: Nurse Ratchet.
0: Ratchet. See, I didn't even have that.
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0: 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So starting the hour, are you guys kind of the, if you see Matthew McConaughey and you see there's some video or something, are you like, I got to dial into the wisdom of the deep thinking McConaughey?
1: Yeah, he tries to be lit.
0: Or are you the kind of person that says, yeah, man.
1: I mean, you normally give it a lesson.
2: Will you
1: listen?
2: Pay attention?
0: Really?
2: Yeah, just to see what's going on.
1: I read one of his books, and he's a weird guy.
0: He is?
1: I mean, I don't mean that necessarily bad, but
2: that one story you said that?
1: It was about him in the Amazon, and he went to some village, and they picked like their champion villager, and they fought. It's just crazy.
0: the problem is this. None of us have gotten that world. I mean, I see it on a much, much, much smaller level. But those that are actors, one of my sons being an actor, and it just happened. I mean, like, I just yesterday interacted with him and said, hey, I see you finished the run that you had going with the bodyguard. So what's going on? He's like, well, a lot of irons in the fire. Take a little break, look for the next gig. So they do get these moments where they're now take that, unlike my son, that is not making the kind of money that a Matthew McConaughey made. Not many people do. Yeah. But picture you're getting that kind of money, and you also get breaks, and you have time
1: to do things.
0: Yeah. See, all of us, even if we all desired to go to the Amazon to a village and fight the village champion.
3: Yeah, I'm not sure what started the
0: fight. We can't. When would we do it?
2: I don't know. We got box seats, coming in.
0: Right.
2: Friday.
0: Yeah,
2: Friday.
0: Sure. Would we go? I have the Wednesday Bible study today.
1: Yeah, it'd be tough.
0: I don't know when we would go. And then we got meetings.
2: Got Strawberry Festival. Got another.
3: Goodness. Freebird's playing.
0: And we got another show tomorrow.
2: All that work stuff.
0: Yeah. And so, but anyway, Matthew McConaughey said when he realized that he now was a major star making major money, he had to go figure out what his life was now, which sounds just like him, right? So he's being interviewed about this on the podcast called No Magic Pill, which by the way is right. So he told the host that he went by Mateo during his 3-week solo journey. He said he fled to Peru for 22 days during the beginning of his fame to fight the demons he was battling. He said when he became famous, the first thought he thought, only McConaughey would think this. It is accurate, but most of us don't think like this. No strangers do I meet anymore. Now that I'm recognized everywhere I go, the world is a mirror. I was questioning what part now is real and what part is BS. So I thought I would go off the world famous to find myself.
2: Mm.
0: So he packed his journals, water, steak, and tequila.
2: Steak.
0: Steak's there.
2: All right.
0: To go out in the middle of nowhere to find himself. I went to a place. Now, this is where I would struggle. No electricity in the middle of the desert where I was locked in with nothing but me and who I'd been in my past or my diaries. When the demons are on our back, man, they're dancing and having a good time at our expense where the guilt can really get heavy, man. The first 12 days were wonky and difficult. Then the last 10 days were great. I was at a place long enough where I came to the conclusion, if need be, I could live like this, not the first 12 days, but the last 10. Okay. He said that initiation period when we go away with ourselves. And he said at first, I did not enjoy my own company. it took me to the day 12.
2: Don't enjoy. How about the steak? Did he enjoy it?
0: It doesn't say.
1: How about the tequila?
0: By the way, Greg,
1: he enjoyed it.
0: He said if you can get to day 12.
1: Day 12, you got it.
0: That's when it...
1: I'll tell you something interesting.
0: Yep.
1: In the book I read, at one time he got, I don't know if it was a pull trailer RV type thing, and decided to just go on around the country and living in it.
0: Mm-hmm.
1: And one of the places he went and he stayed and spoke highly of was Gadsden, Alabama. I believe it's that park right as you come off 759 and you look down there by the water.
0: Yeah.
1: That he stayed there and he had been there a few times.
2: Really?
1: Yeah. Well, and is he a bip to some of the people on Texas football team? That's a question. Y'all think he is?
2: You don't like him on the sideline. I know that.
1: I don't. I really don't.
0: There's a time, like a lot of times, he is getting some things partially right.
1: Oh, yeah.
0: But he's mixing in a lot of this psychedelic journey and all mystic stuff. Yeah. But this point, and I would say what he's trying to talk about here is difficulty and refinement. He says often, this is how it would be worded in what I believe. A lot of times when we're being refined by God is what I would say. Now, he doesn't say that. We pull the parachute too early. If it gets a little hot, we can handle this if we would just hang on another minute. And just because you're breaking a sweat, the minute that happens for many of us, we parachute out of it. We want relief. If we just put our nose in there and keep grinding, you could benefit from it. But that applies to everything, doesn't it?
1: Yeah.
0: But here's the thing I thought about. Could you go into the middle of the desert with just yourself and be in a place with no electricity? That's my issue.
1: Do I have a steak and tequila?
0: If you want to send me somewhere where I got air conditioning.
1: Oh, yeah, yeah.
0: And I just go in solitude for a little while.
1: Sure.
0: You send me to camp house. I'm good. I mean, I could probably do that.
1: Without people.
0: Right. But an uncomfortable place where it's physically uncomfortable, the temperature and the facility. How long do you think you could? Because they say a lot of people cannot handle isolation. What was that thing?
1: I don't know. I've never heard that room
0: they came up with, and people couldn't even stay in there. But
2: yes,
4: I mean, it was just but you could hear yourself thinking. Yeah,
2: yeah, you could hear your own heartbeat and stuff like that.
4: But now, didn't Aaron Rodgers go find himself a couple years ago and go into the darkness for days?
0: Yeah, he went into some like little vault, like a hobbit hole or something.
4: Yeah. And came out like, all right, I know what I want to do.
1: Mm-hmm. Yeah. I'm good now. I'm going to go play for the Jets. That didn't work out.
0: Yeah. I mean, look, I've gone away for a short period of time to say I need to spend some time alone with God and pray and seek some guidance. But, boy, that's 22 days of just you and yourself. Mm. But you can tell, to me, is he really roughing it when he put the steak and tequila in there?
1: Yeah, I mean, probably helped.
0: I mean, he needed water. He's got that for hydration. I don't think the tequila is necessary.
1: You could probably left that out.
0: Right. That might be why he went and fought the champion at that time.
1: That's true. And they had a little bit too much tequila.
4: Oh, yeah.
1: Yeah, it was a very bizarre story.
0: let's call it Matthew McConaughey's Bizarre.
1: Yeah.
0: But is he on our list of people we'd kind of like to hang with?
1: Yeah, absolutely.
0: Mm-hmm. He's not Kurt Russell, but I mean.
1: No.
0: Because I think Kurt Russell would stay out of the weird stuff. But
2: don't let him play any bongos, you know?
1: Yeah.
2: Matthew McConaughey.
0: That's where you got to watch
1: it. Yeah, that story was also in the
0: beginning. If he gets the bongos out.
1: Yeah. And gets naked, you don't want that.
0: Nobody wants that.
2: Right.
0: One thing.
2: I got some bongos right here. I've never played bongos naked before.
0: Oh.
2: There's a first time for everything.
0: Yeah. You know, this is where I draw the line. I like hanging out, you know, and having guy friends and even maybe being open to a new guy friend that you hang out and do things with and. But if they tell me that part of that relationship might include, now I will play bongos naked from time to time.
1: Yeah.
0: That's a deal breaker for me.
2: Yeah, I'm out.
4: Would you hang out with Matthew if the only place you could hang out was on the Texas sideline with a cowboy hat on?
1: Yeah, I would.
4: You would?
1: I would.
4: For one game?
1: Mm-hmm.
4: The whole game.
1: I'm not saying he's a be up to everybody down there, but you know there's a few of those players.
0: Oh, sure. You talk about an interferer?
1: Yeah.
4: But he tries to give him
1: some of them weird spaces.
2: He's like, all right, we need a touchdown.
0: That's right. Yeah, you got to get that there. Yeah, you don't doubt yourself.
1: He's an interesting guy.
0: Hey, life is a mirror yourself, man.
1: Oh, yeah. He's almost like Gary Busey. So Gary's got them bizarre stories he tells.
0: Yeah.
1: Everything's an acronym. Yeah, and all that.
4: He's got them teeth, too.
0: McConaughey goes down a road where you track with him, and then he'll take a turn out of nowhere.
1: Yeah.
0: And you're like, well, gosh, I was going with you. I was starting to get inspired a little bit.
2: Yeah. And then he'll look up at the scoreboard and be like, see those numbers? Those are rookie numbers.
4: All right.
2: It's a quote from one of his movies.
0: Okay. I need to know a little more about the catalog.
2: Well, yeah.
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0: 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The Rick Burgess Show.
1: And they are very happy women. We're back. 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Sleeping. I could tell. I got a little behind on my sleep. Sunday got me kind of running behind. You know, I don't, anytime my wife's not home, I don't sleep great. You know, it's, I don't know why. I can't really describe it. I mean, you should be thinking to yourself, the bed is yours. You know, you just enjoy the comfort of laying anywhere on this bed you want, use as many pillows as you want, get the cover just like you want it.
2: Yep.
1: But there's just something that just, it's not peaceful when they're gone. It's just like, I mean, I like throwing that leg around and just all of a sudden your foot like touches on the leg and go, yep, still there. Got her there beside me.
3: Yeah.
1: You know, and so I got behind and I could tell yesterday when I was trying to do just a little bit better that my not enough sleep, I labored a little bit. 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
2: I got a question.
1: All right, go ahead.
2: Who on staff do you feel like could do the best Trump dance? Mm. You know what I'm talking about when I talk about the Trump dance?
1: I think that'd
3: Greg,
1: be you.
3: That'd be you, the way you like to. You can imitate people really good.
4: You really can.
5: Greg, I would say that's my
2: buddy. I don't know, Adler. You're pretty good.
1: But Speedy, you're
3: not even close.
1: Your physical humor.
2: Mm-hmm.
3: Yeah.
2: No doubt. You know, I've seen some good ones. We've talked about, you know, his Trump dance that's become famous when he was on stage.
3: And that's a good one.
2: To the YMCA and all that. Well, you know, he has revived the Presidential Fitness Award. He had a lot of youth on the lawns of the on the lawn of the White House, and he was outside, and some middle schoolers came up to him and asked him if he would do the Trump dance. And so he broke out in the Trump dance, and they all started doing the Trump dance. It's pretty cool because for a while there, like some of the baseball players, if they hit a double or something, they steal a base, they get up at second, they do the Trump dance. You saw some NFL receivers and running backs when they score, they would do the Trump dance.
1: Mm-hmm. You got to get more arms into it, Speedy.
2: Yeah, and it's just funny. And this footage of him like entertaining the fact that you want me to what? And you want me to do the present? Okay, yeah, I'll do the dance. And he breaks out in the dance, guys.
1: It is hilarious. Is everybody okay?
2: Please look, he's teaching everybody the Trump dance.
1: That's
2: our president.
1: Well, just the fact that he, who told us that he doesn't work out because he thinks the human body has a battery.
2: Right.
1: And he doesn't want to waste any of his battery, his charge.
2: Yeah.
1: On exercising.
2: Right.
1: Do you remember that?
2: Oh, yeah. Right.
1: And not exactly a nutritional giant.
2: No.
1: Even though he's got some people handling that.
2: Oh, yeah.
1: I think his deal is, I'm the CEO of all this as president.
2: Correct.
1: I don't do any of this, but I think our country should.
2: Exactly. You know, RFK Jr. and all this, right, they've really been pushing this. Even, right. I believe the Army is upgrading its combat field strength tests and all that, agility and everything. They're even up in their game. And so this is coming back.
1: This is also the dance that his wife wishes he would stop doing.
3: Yeah, Rick, you seen it?
1: Yep.
2: And
3: boy,
2: so
3: we've seen about the honky.
1: Yeah. My goodness.
2: Yeah, there's RFK Jr. standing right over him.
4: Until 2013, grade schoolers across the country competed against each other in the presidential fitness test, but others. And then we had the Obama administration. Wonderful, wonderful person. Barack Hussein Obama. Have you heard of him? We had the Obama administration, which phased out this wonderful tradition of physical fitness. Thank you.
2: Y'all.
6: Physical fitness.
2: I love when he gets off the teleprompter.
3: Y'all remember
2: there.
3: When they made us do that? Let's go to
2: of course.
3: Yeah.
2: You know what? I don't know about y'all. Adler, you don't have this. I always struggle with pull-ups.
3: Always. Every time. I would make the presidential score on everything except that.
2: And I know there's a technique to doing them, but Adler could probably do 100 right now, but I just always struggle with
3: that. I did too. It got me.
6: No, they're incredibly difficult.
3: I was mad about it.
6: And in fact, I thought that I was good at pull-ups. I had some nerve stuff going on,
2: yeah.
6: So I went to this like physical therapy place, and they had me do a pull-up, but I had to go all the way down, arms straight, you know, just totally hanging.
1: Total body weight.
6: And I'm thinking, wait a second, I'm stuck at the bottom here. What's going on? If I stay kind of bent, I can do 20.
2: Yeah.
6: And so that was something I had to really just go all the way down. Okay. And so now, honestly, I do sets of five. It's so weak sounding.
2: No.
6: But I do it slow.
1: Well, you do it right.
6: All the way.
1: Yeah.
6: And then I'll come back in a minute or two, do five more.
3: Remember, they wouldn't let us do them underhand.
6: Right. Right. I do overhand.
3: Yeah, I do. For the test, you couldn't do it.
1: I know.
3: You had to do it.
1: I know.
2: And, you know, whenever we were doing the.
1: Thought that was kind of.
2: The CrossFit, they let you kip them away. I think that's what it's called.
1: Kipping.
2: And that helped a lot.
1: A lot.
2: You kind of thrust your hip up.
1: Yes.
2: But that's just not a static, just here I go, I'm pulling up. Those are hard.
6: Yeah. Straight hanging from the bottom and go.
2: Yeah.
6: It's not fun.
3: I got to get that green strap out and stand in it.
1: But you can do the Trump dance. Easy.
3: There's no doubt.
2: I got to see it again. Could I see it again?
6: Yeah.
2: Well, we're going to break.
6: If I could
2: see it again. But it's a lot of this. It's a lot of help, you know.
3: Oh, yeah.
2: Yeah, right here.
6: That's good. You guys got it.
1: It's not really a dance.
2: No, it's more of a love.
1: You got it.
6: Yeah.
1: You got it. I knew you'd get it.
6: Right.
1: I don't know if that's true or not.
2: It is.
1: We'll be right back.
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0: come together. So glad you're here. Speedy Greg, Adler here too. A lot's been happening. If you're new, catch it on the podcast or the YouTube archive today. So we did get this. Somebody put it on Text Nation, but Speedy had the story. Apparently, it is true. CNN founder Ted Turner, pioneer of cable TV news, is dead at 87. He had been sick with Lewy body dementia. That was a little after his 80th birthday. It's a progressive brain disorder. That was then in early 2025. He had a mild case of pneumonia, and he recovered from that. But today they've announced that he has, at 87, has gone on in. So, and definitely a pioneer, that is correct. What he did for cable television was unbelievable.
1: Mm-hmm. CNN, everybody thought that was a joke.
0: They did. Yeah. And it, of course, it is now. But
1: everybody thought news 24 hours?
0: Right.
1: Like, yeah, what?
0: It's going to work.
1: Yeah. Wow.
0: And then he was the pioneer of the 24/7 news channels, no doubt.
1: And do you remember the Turner Broadcasting Stations when it would, was it 5 after or 10 after? You remember, instead of the top and the bottom, he would go 5 or 10.
0: Yes, mm-hmm. He did a strategy thing about his commercial breaks and all that too.
2: Yeah, yeah.
1: Creative.
0: You know, the Braves are tonight at 7:05. He was the first one to do that.
2: Yeah,
0: and he got the Braves as America's team, got them everywhere.
1: Yeah. Uh-huh.
0: No doubt about that. And we had a run in the Rick and Bubba days, and Speedy and I were just talking about it in the break. Greg, you remember this? And Adler, I don't know how young you would have been then, but we, it was somewhere, but we were there, what, 2000 to like 2003, maybe?
2: Yeah.
0: Somewhere in there?
2: Yeah.
0: So we were on Turner South. It was a cable channel. They did all original programming, and they had us on live for a couple hours every morning.
2: Yeah.
0: And then they'd replay us later in the day, I think, or overnight or something.
2: Yeah.
0: So we probably got the Rick and Bubba show in front of more people, new people, through that than anything else we were doing.
2: Oh, yeah. Still bump into people. Man, that's how I found y'all.
1: That was a good product.
0: Yeah,
1: it was. I used to watch it before I go to work.
0: Yeah.
2: Yeah.
0: And we went, would go over there and do shows from time to time. We went into the facility, cut promos.
2: Yeah.
0: Did all that. But Ted Turner was, they called him the mouth of the South.
2: Yeah, they did. They did.
0: He was combative. He would, he'd tell you how he felt. Hopefully, don't know whether it's true or not or what happened, but hopefully he changed his view on God.
2: Yeah.
0: Because right now he certainly is. Hopefully he got all that worked out.
2: Mm.
0: I didn't see any signs of that, but I'm sure hoping for his benefit that he did.
2: Yeah, I agree 100%.
0: Right.
2: You know, he played, and we talked about this, you know, he became quite the landowner in the United States.
0: Oh, my goodness.
2: And the reintroduction of bison in the American West, he was a crucial part of that. And we talked about that for quite some time back on the Rick and Bubba show. But he founded the United Nations Foundation. He had a lot going on behind the scenes, but most notably CNN, the Braves, and some other stuff we talked about. But it was always cool working and going over and, like you said, going to Atlanta and being part of the Turner Networks and broadcasting from that campus and all that. It was just really cool. All those networks that were housed right there at one spot. And then even personally, me interning with CNN back in the day, that was kind of cool because that's where I would go to work every day, was at the World Congress Center.
0: I'm not going to say it.
2: No, I mean, I'm just saying. I mean, it's just part of my graduating.
0: I'm not bragging, that's just you and Larry King.
2: Well, I mean, Larry King was out of Washington, D.C. He would sometimes come to Atlanta, but we would come in every day, and we would have, and this is, you know, now everything's so digital, but was crazy back then. You would come in, and you would go, okay, here is his monologue, or here's the opening, or here's the features that we're doing. So then you would get a list of stuff, and you would have to go to the CNN video library, like you're looking for books. Yeah. And you would say, okay, I need O.J. Simpson B-roll. Mm-hmm. I need President Clinton B-roll.
0: Yeah.
2: And then you would find it and then go and then check out these big VHS deals. And then you would come back and put it in. And then you would have to go, okay, this is an 18-second read. So you would have to like make 18 seconds of B-roll of like O.J. Simpson doing something. I'm just coming up with different name, but or Bill Clinton or
1: that
2: other.
1: That was different equipment in those days.
2: It was different. Now you just it's all digital. You don't have to go anywhere.
1: No.
2: You just pull it up on your computer. But anyway, it was kind of cool, you know, working there for a summer, just internship.
1: Well, sure. Now, I don't like that he created Captain Planet cartoon.
2: No, environmentalist.
1: Captain Planet to educate kids on the environment.
2: Yeah.
1: He was a bit of a tree hugger.
3: Yeah. Mm-hmm. I like that. I like that Jane show Fonda. As a kid.
1: Well, you like Captain Planet?
3: Yes, I like Captain Planet as a kid. It was big time when I was a kid. And then I go back and watch it now and be like, this is brainwashing. This is crazy.
1: Well, sure it
3: There's even an episode. I mean, this kind of stuff shows up in my algorithm for some reason all the time. But it'll be like, you don't need to have kids because we could help save the earth together. And you're just like, what is this going with this brainwashing 1990s kids?
1: I blame Jane Fonda.
3: Crazy.
2: Yeah, a lot of that.
1: Yep. She made him weird. Yeah. Yep. Some of the all this about the Indian and all that started coming up and them doing the tomahawk chop. And that was, you know, that was in bad taste. And she got caught on camera doing
4: something. I do remember that. I do remember that.
1: Yeah.
4: And I loved it. So you also, it's another thing that we have to, a harsh reality. No matter how important you may be on earth, no matter how much money you have, how much land you own, you die anyway.
2: Yep.
1: He owned a lot of land.
2: That'll preach.
4: Yep. that's right there. Yep. It all is somebody else's now.
2: Yeah.
4: So there's no telling how. How would you like to sit down and read Ted Turner's will and be the one to execute?
2: Yeah.
1: Wow.
2: I was sitting here looking at his family. He, what was I telling y'all? He has, let's see, he survived by 5 children, 14 grandchildren, and 2 great-grandchildren.
3: Well, he didn't follow this advice that he was pushing on us through Captain Planet. You want to see this? I found the clip.
4: No, you did not.
3: Yes, yes, yes.
4: Did not.
3: This is a Planeteer alert.
5: Did you know the population of the world is now more than 5 billion?
6: Wow, that is a lot of people.
7: And it's increasing by 90 million people each year.
8: But the Earth is not getting any bigger.
7: So when it is your turn to have a family,
8: keep it small.
4: Where
8: the more people
4: China?
8: There are, the more pressure we put on our planet.
2: What?
8: So take it easy on our Earth and conserve what you can. The power is...
2: What?
3: Power is yours.
2: So wow. keep the family small. Okay, Mr.
1: Attendant.
3: Y'all, it's Captain Communist is what it is.
4: That is crazy. Says the man that owns how many acres of just land with nobody on it in Montana?
2: Yeah.
4: What are you talking about? We're out of room.
1: Yeah.
4: How many people could live on Ted Turner's land? We're not out of room. You ever been out to these places?
1: Oh,
4: you ever flown anywhere? We're not struggling for room.
3: No, you ever fly anywhere? Look around.
4: Look
3: at the ground.
4: Look down.
3: The area where humans are is incredibly small.
4: Spread out if you're crowded.
3: Look what's happening in
4: plenty of room.
3: Japan, Spain, South Korea, America, the United States of America. It's not good. Population decline. It is the threat.
2: Yeah, they actually, we did a story about Japan, about the robots, right? They were handling some of the baggage claiming and stuff and all the testing. And the reason is because Japan's aging out.
1: Yeah.
2: And they need, you know, younger workers to help, you know, facilitate some of these job responsibilities. So they're looking at robots.
4: Yeah. It's a tough watch because it's so sad. But if you ever watch the documentary, One Child Nation, about China and even these wicked communists thinking they were being all sharp by forcing families to have no more than one child. Of course, it led to a horrible treatment of little girls, but they have openly been an experiment that was a disaster. And then they had to flip and start doing propaganda about have more kids because they realized that they were going to have a population deficit that was going to be devastating to the country.
2: Yeah.
4: And it was just a stupid idea.
2: Yeah.
4: Because they bought into all that garbage of, oh, there's too many people.
2: Yeah. And even The View, within the last couple of weeks, we played The View kind of demonizing women that want to have children and a career at the same time.
3: Right.
4: Yeah.
2: Sad. It is. I mean, need a bumper sticker that says, get after it, have kids.
9: End your bloodline. It'll save the earth.
3: Yeah, great. You're taking everything from you and all your ancestors. What are we doing?
4: We'll be back.
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0: All right, thanks for being with us today. Wrapping up another hour for a lot of you, wrapping up the show for today. Miss any part of it, not a biggie. Just go back and grab it on the podcast or the YouTube archive. You never have to miss any of it. Or go back and revisit. If you know, if you ever got that, you get to work, you're kind of like, hey, did you hear, you missed this on the show? And then you just dial it up and say, here you go, let's watch it or listen to it together and laugh and enjoy it. All right, so a couple things. We've said it so many times over the years that we've been doing this. There's a certain place where testimonies go to die. Youth sports.
2: Oh, yeah.
0: Youth sports have taken people's reputation and destroyed it so many times because people struggle with little league sports to the point that
3: they get a little out of whack.
0: Well, if you're a sheriff, you can even get fired if you get into a brawl with an umpire at a little league game.
2: Yeah,
0: Lieutenant
3: so important.
0: Daryl Holly was coaching his U14 baseball team at the Grand Slam Mississippi tournament. When a physical fight broke out between him and umpire Jeff Akins, and it is a doozy. So
2: we catch it from behind the net at home plate,
0: yes.
2: And they're videoing onto the field.
0: Yep.
2: So this will be distant here.
0: Please look at him.
2: Okay, now here we go. Okay.
0: I've punched the umpire and the umpires. I punched him again.
2: By the way,
0: I am punching him a lot. Now he's got me. Now who's this other ump punching somebody?
2: No, it was a player. Yes.
0: Not a very good punch, but it's a U14.
2: Right.
0: So,
2: yeah. Right.
0: But
3: crack.
0: Greg Burgess. Please look. The ump has been moved. That's your sheriff.
2: Yep.
3: There he
0: That's
3: is.
0: The sheriff.
2: That is the sheriff.
0: He's a big fella.
2: He is.
0: He's a big fella.
2: Grand Slam tournament.
0: And he, there he is. That's your sheriff. You know, if you're the sheriff, beating up an umpire, not a great visual.
2: No.
0: I got to tell you this.
2: The guy in the red hat, what are you doing?
0: Right.
2: In the royal blue t-shirt?
0: Yeah.
2: You could have stopped this.
3: Yeah, he's running from him.
0: Greg, I have beat up an umpire in front of my players, and now my players are punching.
3: Mm-hmm. Yeah.
2: Or is that his son, you think, that comes in?
0: Not a very good punch.
2: No.
0: Rick, he's U14.
2: Right. Look at royal blue red hat shorts.
3: Now he's fine.
2: Okay, when it starts, get in between them now.
0: No, you're right.
2: Stop it.
3: Yeah.
2: Now, they're grown men. I get that.
3: Yeah.
2: But, I mean.
3: Did anybody actually land a punch?
0: He goes to his swing.
2: The sheriff's beating him up pretty good.
0: Right now, the sheriff.
3: Missing a lot.
0: Now, who is this? I have to know. Does anybody know the background? I would like to see the call.
3: Yeah, how about the call?
0: Is it Malvi? Said something about somebody's wife, somebody's mama.
3: Well, wow.
0: Because it looks like the sheriff.
2: Let's see.
0: Goes from zero to punching. But I don't see what happens up to that because nobody was
3: filming. Well, he's already out in the middle of the field.
0: He's already angry.
4: Hey, this is just what I'm seeing as we're on the fly here. Evidently, the cop went on the field to break up the fight, but then he got pushed.
3: And then he got punched.
4: And then so he punched back.
0: Mm.
4: This is more footage. I don't know if this is helpful.
0: Okay.
4: Look, push, punch, punch. Push.
0: Oh, that was a player punching.
4: Punch.
0: Right, go back again, Adler.
2: Players off the field, man.
0: All right,
3: them red shirt and that guy.
4: Did you
0: see the player punch red shirt?
4: Yes.
0: I mean, I'm talking about why red shirt was still up before he got punched by the sheriff.
4: Yeah, right. He's going to step in. Boom, boom, boom. And then bang, bang, bam. And wham, bam. Thank you, ma'am. You know, all that.
0: No, different. That's different.
4: So that's different. Hey, whatever it is.
0: That's a big U14 player, by the way.
3: Yeah, that is. I thought it was a grown man.
4: Not good example for the kids.
0: Well, they're definitely holding him back already.
4: Yeah.
0: So he's already mad about something.
4: Mm. He stepped into that one punch. That was a good one.
0: Yeah. Good took a pop at him.
4: Yeah.
3: Oh.
4: Hey, so I don't know.
3: It's ugly.
4: It's not good. This is sheriff.
3: Yeah. So
4: you're the sheriff.
2: I was sitting here looking. And him and Clay Travis had sent something out on X about it, and that's when it gained its popularity a little bit. And so there's about a gazillion comments. So I'm trying to find through the comments what caused it. Adler's kind of got it, but what the history is. And Rick, I think you're looking for that.
3: The other thing is, I don't know if this is right or not. They're saying the guy works for the sheriff department. Like he might be a deputy.
5: Said lieutenant something.
3: Yeah, the sheriff, but he's a deputy sheriff or something.
4: Okay, so this is the county, y'all probably already said this, but this is the county that Starkville is in.
2: Yeah.
3: Is it?
2: Oh, yeah.
3: Really?
2: Okay. Yeah, sure.
4: So Speedy,
2: is.
4: You know.
3: Thurlow, were you there?
2: Yeah, it's Tippahaw County.
3: Oh, yeah.
2: Says here, and I don't know if this is accurate, but
4: how do you pronounce it?
2: Tippahaw County.
3: It's not an easy. Okay. I've had to do it
2: just
3: on promos.
2: Let it flow, buddy.
3: For 96.
2: Let it flow. Don't slow down. Yeah. It says that, now I don't know, the umpire was flown to Memphis for emergency surgery on his eye.
3: No, he took a good. There was one punch that was a good one. And I don't know what a lot of people are texting now out of that area.
2: Okay.
3: Yeah. Sheriff, I put an end to drugs, murder, and bad strike zones.
2: Yeah.
3: Man, that's good. Mm.
2: Yeah, I wish we knew more. Dadgummit.
3: So there it is. There you go. One thing you don't want, a Harding University professor and his family in Arkansas discovered a terrifying discovery in their basement following growing suspicions.
2: Yikes.
3: Guess what they found?
5: What?
3: Someone living in their basement.
5: Oh.
3: They started noticing items mysteriously going missing from the home. I asked my wife if she'd thrown something away. Over time, we noticed the chairs had been moved around in the house. Our food kept coming up missing. What we discovered was a man named Preston Landis secretly living inside the home for several days. He would move from the crawl space in the basement and whenever the family would leave the house unattended from the inside.
5: Is that everybody always
3: tells it's not the guy joke. Living this is in real. The
2: attic. Not so, a little person, just a
3: not mom. A little person.
4: No, this okay. is his mugshot. I'm yeah. not joking.
3: Yeah, that's
4: okay.
3: him.
4: Well, oh,
3: how,
4: no.
3: How would you like that living in
2: no,
3: your
2: that's
3: house?
2: No, that's not.
3: Yeah, that's him.
2: You know, good gracious.
3: His face is
5: it's
3: all.
5: Bad enough somebody's living in your house, but that is.
4: Yeah.
3: Well, I'm going to go ahead and
2: what
3: tell y'all something. I'm certainly not an expert, but I don't think I have to be. Anytime someone is living in your house uninvited, I think you're probably going to find an undesirable person.
5: Yeah, that's true.
3: Yeah.
5: Nobody normal.
3: It's rare that you go, you know, there was a guy living in the crawl space that kept stealing things we would leave. Got to know him. Pretty good guy.
5: Pretty good guy. And he actually started vacuuming.
3: And we told him if he'd like to take the guest room, we'll just let him stay.
5: Yeah, he's a great guy.
3: Most of the time, if someone's doing that, Greg, they'll be an undesirable.
5: They are.
3: Now, this is another level. This guy's almost, he's like a monster.
2: What is the deal? Did he get in a fight with a cat?
4: Did he run through a cactus field?
5: Yeah. Or,
4: no. That
2: there you go, Adler.
4: Honestly,
2: good.
4: It looks self-inflicted. Like, he's been cutting himself
2: up. Well, he is living in a crawl space.
3: Yes, he is.
6: I think I would have figured that out way before they did. They listed all these things that had to happen before they thought, hey.
3: How many times did the guy say, I did not eat?

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4: I'm News 19 meteorologist Jessica Comito. A Weather Authority impact day is out for the Tennessee Valley as we head throughout your Wednesday. We're watching as our first round of rain and isolated storms tracks through this morning. If we are able to see a long enough break from this first round, we'll see some instability or energy increase, supporting the threat of strong and severe storms late this afternoon and into the evening hours. Main threats will be damaging winds over 60 miles per hour and heavy rain, though a low-end tornado threat is possible. I'm News 19 meteorologist Jessica Comito.
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Thanks for hanging with me, Martha Quinn, your friend from the MTV days. Did you ever see the George Michael Faith video? Remember the leather jacket he wore? It just got sold at an auction for a ton. 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
1: 'Cause I gotta have faith.
0: The iconic leather jacket George Michael wore in the Faith video, the one that said BSA on the front and Revenge on the back, has been sold. And it's kind of a crazy story. That jacket has been in storage since the 80s until someone just pulled it out and gave it to an auction house to be sold. How much do you think it got? 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But George Michael's famous Faith leather jacket, it got over $232,000. What piece of MTV video memorabilia would you lay down big cash for? 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This has been your News That Rocks. There'll be another one for you tomorrow with me, Martha Quinn.
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I'm Martha Quinn. I'm here to give it to you. Bryan Adams is straight ahead, and right now, here's some classic Def Leppard.

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100.3, The River. The 2 o'clock key word will be announced in just a few minutes. It is the word that could land you $1,000 by three. You could be a grand richer by 3 o'clock. Contemplate that. What would you do if you had an extra $1,000 this afternoon? You could win it. Enter the word on our website. I'm Martha Quinn. Good luck.

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0: 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And at the heart of it all was Martha Quinn. This is the Martha Quinn Show. 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

Rick Burgess Show, 100.3 The River. Look at this. It's after 2 o'clock. Deep breath. Martha Quinn here. I hope you're having a great Wednesday. Do you struggle with your blood sugar? There is an easy way you can help keep your blood sugar spikes under control. Find out what that is in your wellness shot. That'll be up in minutes, but right now we've got to take a moment to cut loose, foot loose with Kenny Loggins.

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The keywords. Those are the words you type on our website. You could get a call. You won $1,000. Keep listening. I'm Martha Quinn. Here's Hart.

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Catch the 3 o'clock keyword. It'll be revealed pretty soon. It's the one that could land you a grand by 4. I'm Martha Quinn. I'll see you tomorrow morning at 10 a.m. Until then, here's Michael. Miss you already.

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100.3 The River, Huntsville's greatest hits, and Dan McLean. We're going to go back to the 1960s right now, a song that was recorded at Stax Records in Memphis, Tennessee, back in 1968. Otis Redding, Sitting on the Dock of the Bay. Sitting

Jimmy Cliff, and I can see clearly now. Sadly, he passed away November 24th of last year in Jamaica. 100.3 The River, Huntsville's greatest hits. This man's still going strong, turns 81 today, Bob.

Stevie Nicks and Don Henley teamed up for that one back in 1981. That's Leather and Lace on 100.3 The River. Huntsville's greatest hit, Stevie and Sabrina Carpenter performed Landslide at the Met Gala over the weekend. I don't know if you heard their version of it. It's pretty dang good, I thought. Here's Tears for Fears on The River.

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0: That's Cars on 100.3 The River, Huntsville's greatest hit. So it looks like the rain's going to be hanging around for the evening hours and then clearing out sometime tomorrow morning and into the noon hour and the rest of the day. And it should be pretty nice for the big old ballpark fair that kicks off tomorrow at Toyota Field. 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

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Paula Abdul was all choked up on Monday night back on American Idol with Randy Jackson and Carrie Underwood. It was a cool thing to see. Here are the B-52s on The River.

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0: Toto in Africa on 100.3 The River, Huntsville's greatest hits. 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

100.3, the River, Huntsville's greatest hits. You know what's sweet emotion? A dog is sweet emotion. They are so loving and wonderful. But did you hear that Roomba has come up with an AI-powered pet robot dog for companionship? You can take it for walks and stuff like that. The only good thing is you don't have to clean up after it when you take it for the walk, you know? Yeah, most people don't clean up after their dogs anyway, so what the heck? Anyway, something to look out for. Should be in a home near you soon.

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0: 100.3, the River, Huntsville's greatest hits. I will survive. You know what else has survived? I just read an article written by a linguist that says the word cool has survived for over 100 years. That words and phrases come and go, but cool has been around forever, and it's still cool to use the word cool. So I found that rather interesting. So if you're saying cool, don't ever stop doing it. It's been around for a long, long time. But I was thinking of a word, and it's a four-letter word, just like cool, that's been around even longer than the word cool. In fact, I think Shakespeare used it way back in the day. And it's a noun, it's an adjective, it's an adverb, it's pronoun, it's all kinds of stuff. You can use it any way you want to. You know what I'm saying? Do you know what I'm saying? No, don't say.
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Duran Duran coming up. 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

Bill Withers and Lean On Me, 100.3 The River, Huntsville's greatest hits. You know, there's something you can lean on every single morning right here on the river, and that's the Rick Burgess Show. Get up early and enjoy it. It's a great one. 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

99 Red Balloons, 100.3 The River, Huntsville's Greatest Hits. I'm Dan McLean. So what do you got planned for Mom this weekend? You are planning something, aren't you? We'll discuss coming up in just a few minutes. 100.3 The River. Did you forget already? Oh, thank God I'm here.

0: 100.3 The River, Huntsville's greatest hits. Have I mentioned lately that Mother's Day is this weekend? Do not forget your mama. Something I talked about earlier this week is that mom is the glue that holds families together. And moms firmly believe that without her, the household would completely fall apart in less than a day if they weren't running the show. If mom wasn't there as the cleaner, the chef, the chauffeur, the guidance counselor, the event planner, somebody to say no every now and again, you know, somebody to give you hugs and put band-aids on your boo-boos and all that. That's what mom is. Dads, you know, as great as dads are, we're not that. We don't even try to be that. Mom is, like, incredible. So don't forget her. It's coming up Sunday.
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I'm Dan McLean. 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

0: 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I'm Dan McLean. One of the first albums I think I ever bought was a Rolling Stones album way back when. Well, you know, they are releasing their 25th album. After all these years, number 25 is coming out July the 10th, and it's going to be called Foreign Tongues, which is a great name for a Rolling Stones album. Paul McCartney, Steve Winwood, Red Hot Chili Peppers are going to be on there. I can't wait.
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Hey, have you heard that the Temptations and the Four Tops are coming to town in September at the Mark C. Smith Concert Hall at the Bob Braun Center? 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

Fleetwood Mac and Landslide, Stevie Nicks and Sabrina Carpenter did a pretty good version of that at the Met Gala over the weekend. Hey, I'm checking out. I'm Dan McClain. 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Be careful. Watch out for the weather. 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